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1: Yeah, Jim, how are you going?
0: You never asked me that question, mate.
1: Yeah, you're sounding good. You're coming in 5 and 9 here, mate. I must have tried calling you when you were in the house getting the TA. Over.

0: I've got static coming through from your transmission. I don't know why. Would not have a clue, mate.
1: Yeah, I'm getting unable to fetch at some pillow text, whatever that means. But it shows I've got a good green signal going out.
0: Oh, well, I've been in trouble with that. yeah. But the other night, it was clear but very soft. You know, the only thing that I've done is I increased my mic gain. So, I don't know what your mic gain set up, but mine's set at 35. And I haven't talked to anyone since I've done that. So, because Glenn told me, I think I mentioned to you, that I was very, very quiet, so you had to turn it right up. Apart from that, no, but I tell you what, mate, if I find out who invented bloody electronics, I will, yes, you know what I mean. ZBK2JW.
1: Yeah, Jim, I know exactly what you mean. Give me a minute here. I'm going to check my mic gain. Just hold on.

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1: That's a little bit worse. And why, or anything else. But the other night, the Phyllis is clear as a bell. I don't know what it would be, mate. My brain's not working like that. It hasn't for a while, as you know. The other thing is I am, if I got to go, I'll only be gone for probably 10, 15 minutes, because I've got a message the doctor's going to ring me. So we'll see what happens out of that test I had. All right, back to you, mate.
0: Yeah, that's all right, Jim. I understand that. No need to go into it on the air. I didn't really adjust anything, so I'm just talking a little bit further away from the mic. So how's that working? Over.

0: being clarifying. I can't bloody think much at the moment. There's much bloody going on. But I haven't. All right, mate. VK4HVZ, VK2JW.
1: Yeah, Jim, I don't know what the temperature is down there, but it's about 23 degrees up here on Balmoral Ridge. Beautiful day, a little bit partly cloudy, but not bad at all. How's things down in Sydney? Looks like it's been getting a little chilly down there.
0: All right, well, that it come back again. Did you make any adjustment or not?
1: No, I didn't make any adjustments at all.
0: Right, well, something in the area up there then. Whether it's from one of those towers or beams or whatever you're sitting up there on the mountain, I don't know. But, yeah, it's not clear like it used to be when we first got it up and got it running. But, it could be my end, mate, but as I said, on Friday night, I was getting the fellas as clear as a bell. But they were talking too quick, so I couldn't hear all their call signs. That was the problem. Mate, I don't know, bloody life's a pain in the backside back there.

0: Roger that, Jim. Yeah, no, I'm not doing anything different. In fact, I talked to somebody else on here, and they said I was crystal clear, so it just could be that you're in there. I'm not sure, mate. Do you have your, are you on the 991A, and do you have a different speaker hooked up to it, or what?
1: Transmitting, I'm putting out, it's what, 6 watts, which is about max, we can go on that, and I got my mic going set up at 36, you know, apart from that, nothing, mate. Yeah, SWR is down, don't know, mate, funny things have been happening. And there'll be more bloody funny things happening if they keep putting stuff up in the bloody sky.
2: You know, not too bad over.
1: Pollution. Those rockets that they send up, or the spaceships, or whatever you want to call them, bloody things nowadays, you know, they're probably putting out as much in a launch as the bloody whole of the bloody country is a day, I think. Jesus, this stuff I've seen is absolutely unreal. Anyway, news-wise, nothing. As I said before, just as well I gave you that blockbuster splitter. I think Christine's packing up ready to go back to Melbourne. I think she's going to go back tomorrow, I think she said. I'm not too sure. She'll be going back this week. Pat's going to go back with her, so I've got a bachelor pad again for a while. Apart from that, nothing much. I've just got to keep myself level-headed, if that's ever going to be possible.

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1: Yeah, Jim, how is this coming in a year in now? Can you give me a quick radio check again?
2: I don't understand the last station on.
1: I'm sorry, say it again, I didn't catch that.
0: Didn't catch it either, mate.
2: Rescue me.

0: Yeah, I don't know who it was or what he said. All I know is there's a voice there. And whether we've upset him or not, I don't know. Hope not. If we have, I apologise. But, yeah, come back with your call sign a little bit slower. You're talking to a couple of old blokes.
1: Four X-ray Quebec Bravo, G4XQB.

0: Did you get that at all, Ward? I got something bravo. As you know, with my bloody hearing, the way it is, with the two hearing aids stuck in there. Yeah, a little bit distorted it was.
1: Before actually, your audio's not very clear, old man, not very clear, but it is a long way off, HI. Have a good day, G4XQB.
2: Ward? G4XQB.
1: Got a loud buzzing noise coming over. A loud buzzing noise coming over with your signal.
2: Roger that. Thank you much.
1: I got that okay. You say you're using a lot of background noise with you. Have a nice day, gentlemen. Thought I'd just pop in and say that. 4XQB, Northwest UK.
0: You probably got a ward. I didn't get it, but he said that you had a lot of noise coming in over the signal. So it's not only my end, it must be coming from your end, mate.
2: Yeah,
1: maybe my end, you were okay. You're okay, your signal's okay, but your friend has got a noise with him. He's got a buzzing noise coming with him, G4XQB.
2: Roger that buzzing noise. I'll have to get that figured out. This VK4HPZ.
1: Seven threes. I'm going to get my head down again. G4X, you'll be clear.

0: Yeah, Roger. If you're looking for details, I'm on the QRZ page, so you can have a look there. And, it's not up to date because I haven't been on the air for a fair while, and I'm just getting back onto it properly now. I've had so much trouble listening. So, yeah. So, Victor Kilo 2 Juliet Whiskey is on the QRZ page. Roger?
1: Okay, mate, yep. Watch a lot of Australian gold hunters and opal hunters around Cooper Pedy there and places like that. Okie dokie, 70s and good luck to you and the families. Or that could be definitely QRT.
0: Yeah, Roger,
1: Victor
0: Kilo 2 Clura. But that's radio, isn't it? Sometimes it's good, sometimes it's not so good. Other times it's you turn around and switch it off. Yeah, all right. Nice talking to you. Anyway, name this way is Jim Juliet India Mike, and you probably were full call. So is Ward. And that, and we're trying to get all this digital stuff worked out because of, well, Ward's all right where he's moved to. He's sitting up on top of a mountain just about. But down here, I'm in Parramatta, we've got so many buildings going up and everything else. The smallest one, I think, is about 50 stories, and they're putting an 84 or 85 story one up. So it means that digital is the only way that we're going to be able to get out, usually, or for me to get out at any rate, unless I point to the VK2WIA site. And I can get into that with no worries at all. But that's only probably 15 kilometres from me. And it's in probably about 160 degrees to what I normally point. So that's the way it goes. All right, won't hold it. Let you go. 7-3s and thanks for the contact.

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1: Right, well, that noise is increased. I don't know what it is. It must be something up around there. You've got the solar panels on. I'm just wondering if it could be coming from there. Or you better get some RF chokes and put on a couple of cables. There should be one on the power supply for the hotspot. Because Glenn usually puts them on there. But apart from that, mate, I've got no ruddy idea. Back to you.
0: Yeah, Jim, how about now? Is that any better?
1: What was that?
0: Said, is that any better?
1: 20% improvement.

0: VK2, JW, VK4HBZ. Yeah, I'm testing it again here. If you can give me another radio check.
1: Oh, I can hear you, mate, but all of a sudden that noise level has increased again. Mate, I got no idea. You know, I've got ferrites on everybody.

0: table or around the place. The power supply at Glen's supplied with to us on there. It runs like 1, 2, 3 coils into the ferrite that's near the power supply. So I don't know. Yours should be exactly the same as mine. I've got no idea, mate. To be quite honest, I've got no ruddy idea. VK4 HBZ, VK2 Juliet Whiskey.
1: Yeah, that's all right, Jim. I think I'm going to try here, when I get time, try and move my node to somewhere.
0: I don't know what you're doing then, but geez, you made it, buddy, 10 times twice. Yeah. I could hardly hear anything that you said. All right, well, I'll be here for a while if you want to have a bit of a sort round and see what you can do. Give me a call later. Yeah. All right. But at least we've got... But it's mine. It sounds like it's sorted, but yours isn't. I shouldn't laugh. Yeah. All right, mate. VK2... I'll get it right in a minute. VK2, Jury, which is going clear of VK4, HBZ.
1: Yeah, VK4, HBZ continuing, Jim. Probably not going to get to it today, but I'm going to try and move it to a different location and see what happens. Back to you. I'm going to be going clear on your final.
0: I understood about 3 words of that. One was a shack and something was done, I think. I can't remember what that one was. All right, mate. Talk to you later.
1: Roger that, VK4HBZ, be going clear.

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1: Roger that. Can you tell me how you're hearing me? You hearing any buzzing or anything?
0: No, it's okay. Audio's a little bit low. But I'm just testing my node out. But I have to go on to a gateway. I'm working through MB7IST. My node seems to be have a problem, which is MB7ILN. But not sure if you heard me earlier. But you're okay with me through this gateway I'm using at the moment, over.
1: Yeah, roger that. I do remember hearing you earlier. I was having a problem with some buzzing sound, and I think I might have it worked out. I might just need to turn the mic gain up a bit.
0: Analyst NSJ, Juliet, Alpha Yankee, I'm in central England, Stoke-on-Trent, Potteries. Say, Analyst J. Yes, your audio is a bit low. I've had to wang the audio up to hear you. Okay, so yeah, it needs to go up another couple of notches, HI. Over.
1: Roger that. I'm going to give that a shot, but I'm going to have to get going now because I got a friend on the line, a landline, waiting for me. So I appreciate that, and it's nice chatting with you, and we'll catch you on down the line. This is VK4HBZ.
0: Yeah, VK4HBZ. Just give us your name before you go. Over.
1: Yes, sir. My name is Ward. Whisker, Whiskey Alpha Romeo Delta, Ward.
0: Okay, Ward, got that. Okay. I'll let you get on then with the net. You've arranged, I'll try and sort out my node now, see what's going on there. All these things are sent to try as HI. Cheers for now, G8NAI, clear.
1: Roger that. You say your call sign's G-H-N-A-R?
0: Negative. It's Golf 8 November Alpha India. Noise and interference. Over.
1: Roger that. So it's Golf 8 Whiskey Alpha India?
0: Negative. It's Golf Figure 8 November, Enter November, Alpha India.
1: Golf 8 November Alpha India.
0: Yeah, correct. That's it. You got it. J-Town AI. Cheers, Ward.
1: Three's to you, and you have a good one. We'll catch you down the line, mate.
0: 73 J10AI back standby on HubNet.

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1: Yeah, I'm hearing it, but I don't know if it's coming through the phone or not.

0: 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How do you read?
1: You seem to be in bloody lying to me, did you?
0: What do you mean? Say that again.

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0: Too far, I didn't hear. Yeah. I'm getting feedback through a speaker here. Would you believe? I'm pretty sure that's what it was. Just give us another over, mate.
1: This is VK4HBZ, 12345. How do you read, Jim?
0: HBZ. Yeah, did you get my reply? I received you well that time, mate. And all I've done since we shut down earlier was I was fiddling around with my speakers, and that's when I had the noise. But, yeah, don't know why, mate. I don't know. Electronics, mate. Put them all on a heap, throw some bloody AB fuel on them, and drop a match, mate.
1: Roger that. I've got my mic gain set at 4 now. I just turned it up one notch. Is that any better?

0: How am I sounding anyway? Because my mic gain, I've got over 36, I just noticed. I must have bumped it when I was moving things around.
1: That's all right. You're coming in loud and clear here. Your audio is perfect. How is mine?
0: All right. Well, I'll leave it then. But why it's up there, I don't know. I don't know what I've done. Have I woke up today? I had breakfast. Made myself some lunch. Well, Pat and Chris went down the road to the Olive and Oregano for coffee. What else I've done, mate? I don't know, except fiddle around here. Anyway, that should be long enough for you to really hear me and see if there's any feedback or anything. So VK4, HBZ, VK2, Juliet Whiskey.
1: VK2 Juliet Whiskey, VK4 HBZ. You are coming in loud and clear. There's no audio problems on your end. Can you please tell me how I am?
0: Well, you should have been told this morning, mate, when you went to the doctor's. I'm getting sarcastic, aren't I?
1: That's all right, mate. I just want to know how I'm coming in. I'm still waiting for you to tell me because it's not very clear. Sorry, mate.
0: Phone call, mate. I'm going to have to take it.
1: All right, Jim. I'm going to have to go ahead and say 7-3, okay, because I got to go get some stuff done here. All right, buddy?
0: Phone call too, mate. Talk to you later.
1: To you, buddy, and thanks for helping me get this squared away, okay?

0: This is Whiskey 2, Romeo, Oscar, November, W2RON, the state of Vermont, USA, listening for any calls. Must be somebody awake over there. Come on and say hello, W2RON in Vermont, USA.
1: I'm awake. This is Eric in Sligo Island, Echo Italy 4, Kilowatt Foxtrot, over.
0: Wow, that's great. I knew I'd find somebody. Very good. Thanks so much for coming back to me. I'm really, I'm experimenting here with All-Star, and I'm poking around, and I think I'm connected to some place in the UK, but you are not in the UK, according to your call. So I guess I don't really know what I'm doing. Anyway, my name is Ron, Radio Ocean Norway, Ron. I'm in the state of Vermont, in the United States. And they're just up late and thought we'd give a holler and see if anybody was around. Say hi. Over.
1: Yeah, fine business, Ron. This is Echo Italy 4, Kilowatt Foxtrot. Name here is Eric, Echo Radio Italy Kilo. Well, funnily enough, you know, this is early days for me on this kind of thing because only yesterday I put together, you know, a hotspot, a digital hotspot, and I connected it to HubNet. So I'm connected to a HubNet node. There's all sorts connected to it. It doesn't necessarily have any restriction on geographic location, I think, which is great, isn't it? Because the HubNet node is based in the UK, but of course it's just great when you can find somebody on here from somewhere else and find that you're in Vermont. And guess what? I knew your name was going to be Ron. I've only just woken up, but I'm not that sleepy to realize that W2RON was most likely going to be somebody called Ron. So I'm in the northwestern Republic of Ireland, near the town of Sligo. That Sligo's on the Atlantic coast. So, good to catch you, Ron. It's nice, isn't it, when you get on these things and experiment to actually find somebody to have a QSO with, rather than just listening and, you know, wondering if you should dip your feet in the water, or you do and you just get somebody just saying hello and bye-bye. W2RON-EI4KF, go ahead, Ron.
0: Yeah, okay, Eric, very good. It's W2RON. Well, I'm so pleased that we had a chance to meet and talk. And the only disappointing thing about it is I won't be able to find you tomorrow or later today. I won't know how to get back to where I am. And you'll be a ship passing in the night, and I won't probably ever talk to you again. I have no idea what I was doing here. And, it's great that I can talk to you, but one time is no fun, especially when the one time is a good time, you know. It's great what we can do, but being a little bit on the slow side, I guess, I don't know how to get back here. Must be a way I can put this in my favorites. Wait a minute, there's something with a star. I just clicked it. The star, I think, indicates

0: if you fill it in, that it's a favorite and you can go back there. Well, that's good. I'm running, I don't run radios per se. I run tablets and cell phones. And I have two major programs that I have in my tablet, my cell phone. One is Vox DMR, which is not what I'm on now. I'm on something called QSO1. And I'm still trying to figure that thing out. So there we go. I'm 88 years of age. I've been a ham radio operator for since 1966. So it's been 60 years, and we love it. And we get to reach out and talk to everybody all over the world. So, unfortunately, we may never hear from you again, but maybe we'll get lucky. It's W2RON. Over.
1: Well, that's it, Ron. Never say never. Never say never. Give out a call sometime. I'm certainly ready for a QSO if I do hear you. And, QSO 1, I've not used QSO 1, but I am familiar with it. I am using hardware. Well, the hotspot is connected to a Raspberry Pi. And I'm connecting to that with a Redtail handheld. It's all a bit of a departure from me, Ron, because I have a full-blown HF amateur station here, you know, 160 to 6 meters. But I'm 70 years old, so not as senior as you, but getting on. But I just, like you, just wanted to try something different. And when you come up with a nice QSO with somebody like this, it's all worthwhile, isn't it? It was a minimum of expense. I had the handheld anyway. The hotspot was, about $60, I think. So not much of an outlay. And, it can be very interesting, Ron. So let's hope you can save something, maybe put a call out again sometime late in your evening before you go off to bed. Who knows, I might be around, or maybe someone else. Variety is the spice of life, so maybe you'll find someone equally interesting, or more so even, for another contact. Ron, I wish you a very good night. I'm off for breakfast because it's 7 in the morning here, and I must go and get my cornflakes. Have a good night, Ron. All the very best, and it's been great having a chat with you. W2RON from EI4KF, over.
0: EI4KF. Hope I have that correct. EI4KF. Eric, W2RON. Ron, how perceptive you are that you knew my name was Ron before I told you. That's amazing. That's terrific. Hey, terrific. Yeah. Hey, this is really great. I wish I knew a bit more what I was doing. You know, I could find my way back here and say, hey, let's meet tomorrow at noon right here. And I would never be able to find right here again. Although maybe I'll surprise myself and one day get a little more, figure this thing out a little bit better. Well, enjoy your cornflakes. I fell asleep sometime last night, probably around 9 o'clock or so, 10 o'clock, and I woke up about an hour and a half ago, and I've been putzing around. I made a few contacts, and I don't do badly on TGIF. TGIF, I do okay because it's just talk groups and I can go back to them and I save them and I'm okay. But here on this All-Star node and this All-Star program,

0: program. I'm having a heck of a time trying to figure out my way around. I have radios as well, and I have two hotspots, but I don't know how to use them. You know, I have two 878 Anytone radios, and I have a GD77 by Radiodity, I believe. Well, let me drop it. And I have two hotspots. A friend of mine set up the hotspots. Friend of mine helped me do the code plugs for the radios. And I just don't know how to use them. And I have a lot of money tied up in those radios. I got at least three or four radios that I never use anymore because I can't wrap my head around how to do the code plugs, et cetera. And I know that if I spend time trying to learn how to use that, then I'll forget how to use this, you know? So I don't know, but I'm trying. I guess I'm spreading myself a little thin, but there you go. I got a big day ahead of me and a big week ahead of me, and 2 weeks ahead of me. Today at 11 o'clock, I go in for a cancer treatment, and that's going to be my second one since I discovered I have bladder cancer. And then tomorrow I have a physical for preoperative physical for cataract surgery on the 15th of September. Well, I'm hoping my eyes will improve so much that maybe it won't be so much of a struggle to do stuff. So I got a lot going ahead of me this month, and then another treatment at the end of the month, and like that. I have other problems, and I don't go anywhere except to the doctor's office. I'd like to change that. We gave up our driver's license because our vision was so bad, and the wife is getting long in the tooth, and she's having problems. So pretty soon we'll be looking for one of those e-bikes or something. Anyway, we say 73. It's been a real pleasure, and I'm going to make an effort to try to find you again. It's W2RON, Ron, in the state of Vermont. It's been a super pleasure, and hopefully we can do it a little further down the line. W2RON, Ron in Vermont, will be clear after a great QSO. 73.
1: Okay, Ron, well, I'm sorry to hear about your health challenges. you've got to take it one day at a time, haven't you? Meet each hurdle head on and step by step, you can get through it, because I've got a friend was in a similar situation, similar age to you, actually. He's coming out the other side, so don't give up. I'm sure you won't. And I do wish you all the very best. Thanks again for the QSO, Ron. And well, who knows? Might well catch up with you. I certainly hope so. I'll be monitoring the All-Star hotspot around this time quite often in the shack anyway. So yeah, if we're meant to meet again, we certainly will. Ron, all the very best. W2RON, EI4KF, off and clear. Bye-bye now.
0: Thank you, Eric. It's been an absolute pleasure. And it'd be my loss if I can't find you again. We can continue on. Probably got lots of stuff we can talk about from different sides of the world here. Take care. Thanks again. W2RON in Vermont, USA, saying 73 after a great QSO. W2RON is clear.
1: Bye-bye, Ron.
0: Cheers and beers, or whatever they say over there.

0: This is W2RON, Whiskey 2, Romeo Oscar November, State of Vermont, USA, listening for any possible calls. Anybody awake over there can say hello this morning. W2RON, standing by.
1: W2 Romeo Oscar November. I think it's Ron. This is G0UQY. Good morning, good evening, Ron. And nice to hear you out there.
0: Well, good morning, and thank you very much for the call. Yes, my name is Ron, Radio Ocean Norway. I'm in the state of Vermont, in the USA. I'm about 35 miles south of the Canadian border, in the northwest corner of the state of Vermont. And very pleased to have you give me a call back here this morning. I've been fooling around with this program. I'm using QSO1 on my tablet. I don't use a radio or hotspots. Everything is done with Wi-Fi and my tablet or my cell phone. And right now I'm using a program called QSO1, and I'm using it on All-Star. And I'm trying to figure out how to reach different places and try to come back to the same places when I want to. But I'm having a little trouble figuring that out. I don't have anybody here that's with me to say, well, this is the way you do it, dummy. And, you know, you got to do it in this order. So I've been struggling and learning a little bit. I also use a program called Vox DMR, and that I can use on Brandmeister and TGIF. So between those two programs, I have a lot of places to go and people to meet. So very good. I guess it's pretty early over there. It's even earlier here. It's 2:23 in the morning. It's probably around 7 o'clock there, and you're just getting ready to have your breakfast. I don't think I'm going to have any breakfast today. Maybe I'll have a little bit of something later. I got a full day ahead of me. I'll be out and about going to the hospital from some treatments and stuff. And, you know, I'll calm down by around probably later this afternoon and look for something to do on the radio here. So W2RON.
1: UQY. Yeah, okay, Ron. I have been listening to you for a while. You were talking to the guy in Ireland, and I was having my morning coffee and catching up on my emails. Time for information is 7:24, and temperature outside is 11.3. I'm just looking at my weather station. And I'm located on the south coast, almost on the south coast, probably about 6 miles away. A little place called Upper Beeding, which is near, you wouldn't know Shoreham by Sea, but I suppose you've heard

0: Brighton and Worthing on the south coast. We're kind of in between those two towns or cities and sort of inland a little bit. My name is Preston, by the way. Papa Radio Echo Sierra Tango Oscar November, Preston. Okay, well, I've been listening to you a little while, and obviously if you want to get back here, just look for Hubnet, and I don't know how you've dialed in, but I know I haven't been on All-Star myself that long, probably about a month, and, I just dial in 51822, and up it pops, so I don't know what you log in with, but look for Hubnet, and you'll get in most days, I think. Just one thing I will say, and I'm being quite long here, you timed out on a couple of overs, so perhaps keep your overs to a minimum, otherwise you would time out, like I'm going to do in a minute. So back around to you, Ron. W2RONG0UQI.
1: Yeah, it's W2RON. Well, I got some kind of a timer on here, and right now it says 253. And 251, 250, it's counting down backwards and showing how much time I got left before I get cut off. I'm surprised how you heard me. I thought I was somewhere else talking to Eric, Preston. This is boggling my mind. I was somewhere else, and you were hearing me. And I was not tuned into where I am. Right now, on the top of my screen, it says M0HOY. It's some kind of a hub net or something. And before, I was somewhere else. Yet you were hearing me. Unless they're somehow all linked together. So see, this is one of the things that throws me for a loop. I really don't know what I'm doing, and I certainly would like to. You know, I'm an old man now, and I've been most of my life working HF, 20 meters, 40 meters, 17 meters, you know, all those. And now, at my advanced age, I no longer can do physical stuff, like go out and repair antennas and put new ones up and, maintain the system. So I don't work HF anymore. Anyway, the station is a relatively big station, takes up half a room, and I don't go in there anymore. I stay here in my lazy boy chair with my tablet, or my phone, which I can hold in one hand, and I can work the world without having propagation or QR Mary or anything else. So I've adapted to this quite nicely. Not that I want to go away from the other one. It's just convenient for me to do this at this point in my life. So maybe one day we'll feel good enough to get back on, but I don't think so. This is W2RON, Ron in Vermont. All right.
0: G0UQY. Yeah, okay, Ron, all copied and understood, and what I suggest then is you go to Google or something and just put in Hubnet, and you'll see it's connected to a lot of different nodes, repeaters, all over the country. So chances are, if you are connected to this, you'll be connected to a load of other stations all over the place. In fact, I'm looking down the list now. There'll be even 1, 2, 3, 4, 5, 6. Yeah, there's even 6 stations in your country are connected to it at the same time. Many, many English stations, of course, a few Welsh ones, and a lot of others are connected through repeaters and gateways. So, yeah, it's quite a busy sort of, how can I say, not a frequency, but a busy gateway. And chances are, if you give a shout out on here, you'll get somebody come back to you. Anyway, better not hog it too long. Certainly nice speaking with you, Ron. I'll say 73s. I've just about finished my coffee. and I've got to go and pick up the XYL, the wife, from she's been doing a little bit of babysitting for the grandchildren, so I've got to go and pick her up in a little while. So I'll let you continue and see if you can make a few more contacts, and I'll leave you to perhaps explore Hubnet a little bit. So back to you for any final. Certainly been a pleasure speaking with you, and I'll perhaps catch you on here another time. W2RON, this is G0UQI, back to you it comes.
1: Okay, Preston, excellent, excellent. I'll let you run, pick up the XYL, and maybe we can do it again. I guess if I stay with this enough, I'll figure it out, but I don't know. So far, I'm not doing so good. I've been playing around with these programs. The only two that I seem to understand totally is Brandmeister and TGIF. But this All-Star thing has got me really puzzled. And we're going to stick with it. And maybe if we have enough stick-to-itiveness, stay with it enough, it'll start to sink in. And anyway, I'm having a good time, actually. And with a minimum outlay, you know, free program on a tablet I already own and a cell phone that I already own. And, you know, it's really good. So anyway, we're going to keep an ear out for you, and maybe we can talk to you again a little further down the log. Thank you very much for coming back to me, helping make my day, and we'll catch up with you hopefully a little further down the road. Stay well. Best wishes to you and your family, and we'll catch up with you soon again, I hope. This is W2RON, Ron in Milton, Vermont, USA, clear, and we're going to poke around a little bit more. 73.
0: 73 is Ron. Take care. G0UQI. Back to standby.
2: W2RON from G7ICH. Can you just give me a quick review on that piece of software you're using, please? Over.
1: Definitely. I hope I don't know if I can make things clear because I'm kind of thick. But I'm using my tablet and I use a phone on Wi-Fi. No hotspots, no radios. And I'm using a program at the moment called QSO1. QSO1. I think it's going to be available very soon on the Play Store, the Google Play Store. But I think it's still in its early stages, and I don't know that it's available full-time yet. But it will be soon. But you can get the program, I believe, by going to qso1.net through your browser. QSO1.net through your browser. And it's available at the moment for Windows and Android. The developer is going to have it for iOS systems and et cetera in short time, I hope, for those that want to use it there. But it's a great program. Cost nothing. It can use Brandmeister, it can use TGIF, it can use YSF, it can use M17, you can use All-Star, which I'm on right now. So that's a little bit of what I can tell you about it, not knowing a whole lot more than that. Over. Over.

0: 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Cheers. Have a good day.
1: Well, I wish you'd stick around a little bit longer. I use Zello as well. Zello takes over things. You've got to shut Zello down either with a kill program, or I go in and I disconnect it and say exit, and it shuts down. But I like Echolink, but we're kind of limited. Echolink, of course, is all ham radio, and Zello is not. I finally learned my way around Zello better than I did before, but I'm still a little bit in the dark about some of the ins and outs of that thing. I use Echolink from time to time. I think you might. There's another program called what is it? I always draw a blank. Vox DMR. Now Vox DMR, you can get on your cell phone or your tablet through the Play Store, and you need to have DMR ID, which you can get. Maybe you know where to get that. You get Vox DMR. It's a very good program, and I think you'll get a lot of enjoyment out of that. You can use it on TGIF and Brandmeister, and it will open up a lot of doors for you. So many talk groups that you can go to. So do look for Vox DMR. If you don't have a DMR ID, you'll have to get one. You can inquire around how to

0: I find a lot of help with Gemini, which is a AI thing, and they can direct you. It can direct you to or various ins and outs to do the things you need to do. So if I have a problem with a program understanding something, if I want to get information about almost anything, I go to Gemini and I talk to it, and it helps me out of so many problems. Anyway, good luck with what you're going to do. You shouldn't have to be stuck on Echolink only, and be able to reach out in other ways. So take care. It's been a pleasure. Thank you very much for the contact, and good luck. I'm sure you'll get busy and be able to do a lot more here in the next not too distant future. This is W2RON, Ron in Vermont, saying 73, and thank you for the chat.
1: Yeah, thanks very much, Ron. I've written all that down, and enjoy your day that's coming. And it's about 7:30, just about 7:40 over here. All the best. Take care. G7ICH is clear. Cheers.
0: Cheers. I wonder where are you exactly? I listen to a lot of YouTube videos. I don't know if you're a YouTuber, you either like to watch them, but you know, depending on your interests, I enjoy music and various musical YouTube videos. But I follow one person. His name is Terry.

0: Miles. He's a resident of the UK. He travels all over the UK. He travels all over the world, actually, making music on the piano. He goes to pubs. He goes to a lot of pubs in the UK where they have pianos, and he goes in and he gets permission to play the piano, and they have a great sing-along, and they have a lot of fun. So his name is Terry Miles, and again, one of the things he does is go from pub to pub looking for pianos to play, and he's an excellent pianist. Also, he plays in old churches. He likes to play old church organs, etc., around the UK. He especially looks for old stuff, old places, old churches that are like from the 1600s and earlier, 1700s. And if you have any kind of interest in music and something like that, it'd be nice for you to look that up. Again, his name is Terry Miles, spelt just the way it sounds, Terry Miles. So if that's an interest that you could have, I'll just pass it along. Good luck, 73, W2RON, and be clear.
1: Yeah, thank you, Ron. All noted. And, yeah, I do look at videos as well. The name's John here, and I'm down in on the south coast of the UK in a town called Bournemouth. So enjoy your day. Take care. G7ICH is clear. Cheers.
0: Okay, G7ICH. It's been my pleasure, and I hope we can talk again one day soon. I'm trying to get a list of favorites that I may be able to come back to and get lucky and talk to some of the great people that I've been talking to each day. 73, and have a great day. Cheers and beers, and we'll look forward to the next time. This is W2RON, Ron in Vermont, 73, and thank you.

W2ON, Whiskey 2, Romeo Oscar November. W2ON, State of Vermont, USA. Listening for any possible calls. Someone, please.

0: 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This is W2RON, Whiskey 2, Romeo, Oscar, November, State of Vermont, USA.
1: Good morning, W2RON. This is Mike 0, November, Charlie Zulu. Our operator name this way is Nick, like November, India, Charlie Kilo. And the QTH is Manchester in England, over.
0: Okay, Nick. Nick in Manchester, England. We're very pleased to meet you. My name is Ron, Radio Ocean Norway, same as the call. And my QTH is Northwest Vermont.

0: state of Vermont, about 35 miles south of the Canadian border, here in the state of Vermont, where we have a beautiful 60 degrees here this morning. It was a, I think I woke up, it was around 59, but it's gone up 1 degree, 60 degrees, and that's really nice. It shouldn't get up much higher than the mid-70s today, and that's nice next to what the rest of the country is experiencing with their 100-degree temperatures. So I'm very happy to say Vermont is not like that. Anyway, great to hear you. I was doing something on a phone, and I heard you call, and I wanted to get back to you as quickly as I could so you didn't disappear. I'm struggling trying to use a program called QSO1, and I'm working with AllStar on my tablet. And that's what we're doing. We're trying to learn this program, and we're having limited success. I mean, we're making lots of contacts, but we're really not sure what we're doing. Hi, hi. So back to you. This is W2RON, Ron in Vermont.
1: That's like the story of my life with my wife, mate. It's I somehow seem to make her have it, but I'm not sure what I'm doing. Same could be said about when I upset her. Nice to meet your acquaintance, Ron. I'm just out walking the dog. Well, it's my daughter's dog. A border collie full of energy. It's a beautiful morning here in Manchester. Blue skies, the sun's shining, but it's cold. It's the first time in a long time that we've been near single digits this morning. It was 11 degrees Celsius. I'm not sure what that is in dollars. So even my daughter put the bum warmers on the way to dropping her off at the bus station this morning. And for the first time in a very long time, I've had to put some jeans on. Normally wearing shorts. Officially the first day of autumn, meteorologically speaking. And I don't know if the summer's any to go by, we might have a really good winter. But I prefer winter when there's lots of snow, not the one where there's lots of rain and floods, like those poor buggers in Nepal. So, yeah. But yeah, great to make your acquaintance, Ron, and well done for finding whatever means is available to you to get on there. You know, I'm always a big fan of just using good old RF. But absolutely, if you've got no other means at your disposal, then yeah, do what you can with what you got. So, but even still, I'm using the internet to talk to you, obviously. Oh, there's a deer in the field. Dog's not seen it. It's just run off into the woods. That's cute. So back to you, Ron. I think it's Whiskey 3, Romeo Oscar, November. This is Mike Zero, November, Charlie Zulu, Manchester.
0: Mike Zero, November, Charlie Zulu in Manchester, W2RON, Ron in Vermont. Well, it's 52 degrees Fahrenheit in Fahrenheit talk. So I have a conversion that I do in my head. If I want to know what it is in Fahrenheit, I take your Celsius. Your Celsius being 11 right now, and double it. It's 22, and then I add 30, and that would be 52. So that's a quick way of figuring out what Fahrenheit it is when you're dealing with Celsius. And I guess you could do it in reverse, but I'm mostly interested in what it is in Fahrenheit. But if somebody comes and tells me Celsius, and I don't know what that is, I just use that formula: double the Celsius and add 30, and you'll be within a degree or two of what the Fahrenheit is. So there you go. Very good. Well, you're out walking your border collie. Very good. We're lucky we can walk to the bathroom. We're an old man, and we have mobility issues. We have two cats that walk themselves to the litter boxes.

0: And that's our speed here. We don't use any radios because, well, it's so much easier to figure out what we're doing here with the tablet and the cell phone and using Wi-Fi. No hotspots or radios. Although we have them, we're not really sure what we're doing with them either. So we try to just stick with this one. And I hope you have a wonderful day. I know we're only about 5 hours apart, so your day is moving along, and I'll be heading out. I got places to go today. I got to go to the hospital for some treatments, and that will be a good part of my day. And then the rest of the month will be, well, about the middle of the month, on the 15th of September, I go in for cataract surgery. I'm hoping to be a big change in my vision. Anyway, back she comes. And thanks so much, and enjoy your walk. W2RON. Over.
1: No problems, Ron. Well, good luck with the cataract surgery. It's one of those things, isn't it? If you don't have it, you just go blind, so you've got nothing to lose, really, have you? So I hope that all goes well for you. And, yeah, good luck with all the medical appointments today. I wish you the very best of possible health. Yeah, unfortunately, yeah, when you get past a certain age, one thing you can guarantee is regular visits to the hospital. And all you can try and do is mitigate as best as you can with a reasonably healthy lifestyle. I'm not a big advocate of being a pro athlete. My karate instructor, who's extremely well fit, he had a heart attack. So I think there's a balance between being super fit and, being a bit, taking it easy. You've got to try and find the sweet spot. Because if you do too much, you knacker yourself out, you have a heart attack. I had a friend, more of a neighbour. He used to do triathlons and everything, running everywhere. Massive runner. And he had a few heart attacks, and he's now in a wheelchair, and he's still relatively young, in his 60s, and he puts it all down to doing too much. So he says the secret of it is just to just take it easy, not do too much, do a little bit, but not too much. So I kind of try to follow those rules, walk the dog, do a bit of training, go do a bit of running, but try not to be too anal about, can't eat this, can't eat that. Try and just be reasonably healthy, and that's all you can ask for. And the deal that you get is the deal that you get, Ron. Over.
0: Yeah, well, we do the best we can. My age is 88, and I had a pretty healthy life until about 9 years ago, and then I started falling apart at the age of about 79. I got all kinds of things going wrong with me. But until then, I had a pretty good life. I was very active, sailing, fishing, boating, skiing, you name it, I did it, and I had a blast. Now I'm just sitting here playing with the radio, which I'm very happy I have. I'm an amateur radio operator since 1966. So that's 60 years, and we've been enjoying it, and it's something that helps us from bouncing off the walls as we get older with limited things we can do. So anyway, we try our best. No matter what we do, we don't have a thing that we can do about it. We think we're keeping ourselves in shape one way, and it sneaks up on us in another way. So, from the day we're born, we're fighting to stay alive. Anyway, it's been my pleasure. We look forward to talking to you again, and maybe later in the day or later in the week, we'll cross paths and we can talk again. This is Whiskey 2, Romeo, Oscar, November, Ron in the state of Vermont, USA. Back she comes.
1: No problems, Ron. Thank you very much for coming back to the call and give me someone to talk to. Not a lot of people on during in the early mornings. It's still relatively early over here. It's 8:05 in the morning. So you tend to have to, a bit of a struggle, a bit of a wander to try and find someone to talk to. So thanks for being there, buddy. I appreciate you're probably going to get a bit of shut-eye now. So you have a great great sleep, and hopefully we'll work again soon, Ron. All the best to you and your family there. Take care of yourself. W3RON, hope I got the call sign right. Mike 0, November, Charlie Zulu, Manchester.
0: Okay, 73, and have a great day. We'll catch up with you later, I'm sure. We're going to try to remember some of these places, and our paths will have to cross again, I'm sure. This is W2RON, Ron in Vermont, 73, and thank you so much for the chat. Have a good one. Bye-bye. Cheers and beers.
1: Cheers, Ron. 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
1: Morning, Paul. Mike 9, G0, George, mobile.
0: Yeah, good morning, George. I didn't quite get the call sign. I think it was Mike 9 something. But anyway, very good morning. How are you this morning, G0CDX?
1: G0CDX, Mike 9, JZI. Mike 9, Juliet, Zulu, India. Roger.
0: Yeah, okay, Mike 9, JZI, G0CDX. Good morning, George. I think, if I rightly remember, you're somewhere in South London, I think Croydon or somewhere like that, but I'm not 100% sure. What's the WX like down there, and what are you up to today, George, from G0CDX? Go ahead.
1: I'm 9JZ returning. Yeah, Paul. on my way to work. Actually, I'm going to go training today in Wales, quite far. QTH South Raynham Medway. Raynham Medway, that's my QTH. Working in Chatham in the hospital. I'm going to go in training for the rest of the week. So it's going to be a good one. About 3 hours, 4 hours driving towards Wales, so I'll be in that area. Probably I'll do a little bit of radio there as well. Back to you.
0: Hey, Roger, George, G0CDX returning. When you say you're going training in Wales, is that for work or is that some sort of physical training, I wonder? But Wales is lovely, and there's a couple of really good repeaters you should put into your radio. CR is pretty good. If I don't know what part of Wales you're going, in North Wales. It depends what part of Wales you're going. But, yeah, what a wonderful place to go. We haven't really explored Wales that much, although, you know, we've got a camper van. It's definitely on our bucket list, but I've been in Wales two or three times, but not really explored Wales that much. So it sounds like you've got something good coming up there, George. Yeah, I remember now, you're in the Medway Towns, aren't you? I think you got, I haven't looked, but I suspect you're coming through GB3 IK, George. How are you receiving me at the moment, G0CDX?
1: And 9JZ are returning, loud and clear, very, very, very nice audio, Paul. Yeah, it's to do with
0: you dropped out.

0: sorry. My bad. I think I lost. Yeah, I'm coming from GB3IK. Your audio is crystal clear, Paul. Training is, yes, regarding to work. It's like a refresher for medical gas engineering. So, yeah, it's going to be nothing really exciting learning about, you know, medical gases and nitrous oxide and laughing gas and all sort of oxygen. And so, yeah, I'll be there for the next 3 days, actually till the end of the week. So I'll try to see if I can reach any repeaters in the area there. Yeah, it's going to be fun, I think. But, yeah, a camper van is my dream to be able to travel around in one of these. Back to you.
1: Yeah, Roger, George, G0CDX returning. Yeah, the camper van's really good. We've only been using camper vans, I think, for about three years now. We started off with a motorhome and then downsized to a camper van because the camper van's a little easier to get around the little tiny lanes that a lot of the sites are on, and also because they're metal, they don't roll about all over the show. The motorhomes are usually made of plastic or fiberglass, whatever. But they roll and creak, and you know they're just not as good as camper vans, in my opinion. But you know, each to their own. We've had a camper van, and it was a very nice vehicle. I just didn't like the way it creaked and rocked on the road. Quite often you see camper vans on the road, and they've got a really small chassis, but an enormous body. You know, you've got a large overhang at the back. The wheels look like you can't even see them because they're tucked away because they've got a small chassis. And they look dangerous to me. They look like they're going to go over quite easily. But wouldn't fancy driving one of those when it across the Severn Bridge. What part of Wales are you going in to get yourself gassed? I wonder, George. Be interested to know whereabouts you're going, actually. And I take it you've got a mobile on board. What sort of equipment will you be taking with you, George? Back to you, G0CDX.
0: M9JZIU returning. Well, I'll get my... It will be my portable rig. I got a... thing is a... Yeah, I got a Yaesu F... Oh, don't remember the name, sorry. Yeah, it's a portable one. But also I got a portable HF. Maybe I'll do some of that as well. But... yeah, it will be in Fairfield Training Center, I think it's called. I should double check. It's going to be just, I think it's South Wales. No, it's just on the edge somewhere in southwest there. I have to double check what's the post of that. Because at the moment I'm just going to work to get some paperwork together with my... yeah, with the full address. I've been there before, but it's just been like 3 years ago. So, a camper van. I really look to get one of these.
1: Yeah, okay, George. I take it you're using Andy Dandy's rather than a radio in, you know, like a fixed... 2 meter 70 cents radio, a mobile radio, rather than you know, something that's fixed with an antenna on the roof of the girl. I think that might you know, it might be something for you to think about for the future if you're mobile. I think you're mobile more than you're on radio as normal there, George. wonder whereabouts in the Medway towns you are. I used to live down south, so I know the Medway towns quite well. I'm now living up in the northeast of the UK, up in County Durham. Yeah, used to live just the other side of the Dover Bridge at one stage in my early life. South Ockenden, I lived there, and also Wickford, which is in Essex. But I worked in London most of my life, George. About you, G0CDX returning, go ahead.

0: And mine, Jay's that I returning. Yeah, I'm in Raynham, Kent. Raynham, Kent. That's a small town on the A2 between Sittingbourne and, Gillingham. But yeah, it's a small town, nice and quiet. So yeah, just about to arrive now at the hospital here, and then get my paperwork, and I hope to get on the air tonight from Wales. We'll see how what repeaters are in the area, and then we'll see if I can make it. Back to you. 9JZI G0CDX.
1: Yeah, okay, George in 9JZIG0CDX for a final. Yeah, nice to work you, George. I think I've only worked you once before. I'm trying to work out where your accent's from. I think you're probably from Romania, somewhere like that. But I'm not 100% sure, but perhaps let me know in the next over. But good to work you, George, and... as far as the hospital is concerned, there's an hospital just the other side of the Dartford Bridge. I can't remember what it's called. Is that the hospital you're heading to, George? It's a big hospital, just your side of the, but close to Dartford Bridge there, or the Dartford Tunnel. Back to you for a final, George. Nice to work you out. M9JZI Mobile, G0CDX.
0: JZI returning mobile. Yes, I've been for almost 20 years here working in, I'm an electrical engineer by trade, but I got into, hospital medical equipment and other stuff 15 years ago. I'm in the hospital is a fire. Fire is a private hospital. It's like, many fire healthcare. It's got like 52 hospitals across the country. So this one here is like the closest to my place, which is brilliant. And I'm only 12 minutes away. Accent Romania. Romania. I've been here for a long time. But again, as a kid, I used to listen to all sort of radios on long waves, medium waves that were actually not allowed to listen the curtain iron was on in that part of Europe. So I was trying to get to the world since I was a kid with all sort of electronic transmissions and Morse code and CW and all that, trying to. So I was like my hobby, my passion about it. Until one day I got a knock on my door, so I had to stop for a while until 1989. So yeah, that was a short story. And we'll catch up with you again, Paul. It's a long, nice, interesting story. From Mike 9JZI Mobile, which is 0CDX.
1: Okay, George, G0CDX returning for the final. Yeah, good to work here, and I think a lot of us come through amateur radio, come into amateur radio via, the route you just explained, you're playing about with the receivers and, crystal sets and all sorts of stuff. I came to the CB route in the end. But before the CB route, there was other things that I was playing with. I used to tune in to the police on an old radiogram. They was down the bottom end of the medium wave. I think it was medium wave, but I used to listen on the radiogram that we had indoors. So, and that was when I was about 10 years old, George. So I've always been interested in two-way communication. Nice to work to you, George. Have a good day, and I'll just say Multimets, 7-3 for now, G0CDX.
0: Ranger, is it I? 73 Polo, it was nice working you again. I'll catch up with you. we all start about the same age, playing with all sort of radios and stuff. I think we all, this is something I think you're going to be into it since the early age. So I'm looking, I've got a 5 years old boy and another 14. They do show some interest in it, but well, we'll see. I wish you a very good day, 73, Paul. Catch up with you again.
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2: 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NACD portable. Have you got me, Paul? That's Duncan in Ilford, in Devon. G0CDX, NACD.
1: Yeah, okay, the M8 station, I can hear you, but you're very fuzzy, you're in the noise. I didn't get the full call sign. I heard you say, can you hear me, Paul? But you're pretty weak. I don't even know how you're getting in. I'll look it up in a second, but you're pretty weak coming into the hub now. Back to you, G0CDX.
2: Yeah, Paul, I don't know if you can hear me. It's M8BBE Duncan in Ilford, M8BB portable, using 3-watt pull. Can you hear me, over?
1: Yeah, okay, Duncan, G0CDX returning. Yes, I can hear you, over. Yeah, I can hear you, but you are, as I say, a little bit weak. You're coming in to MB7IGG in Swansea. You're doing all right there. I don't know how far you are from Swansea there, Duncan. I know we've spoken quite a few times. I remember the QTAs, Ilfracom. Isn't that where they've got the little village, the little miniature village, Duncan? Back to you, G0CDX.
2: Hello, Paul. Long time no speak. Yeah. No, we haven't got the little village. I don't know where that is. I haven't got a clue on that. But, no, it's a wonder you get me. I'm only on 3 watts on a little Bofang handheld. And Swansea is about 29 miles across the water from me. And I'm actually sat in the radio room here, and I just heard you there talking to the M9. And I've been trying to get hold of M7EYY, who's up in Gloucester. He said he'd catch me on Hubnet, and I haven't turned his handheld on for a while. I haven't got a main station at the moment, so I'm having to persevere, Paul, over.
1: Okay, Duncan, G0CDX returning. Yeah, well, you're doing all right if you're 30 miles away on just an handheld on a rubber ducky. I wouldn't say that we could have a long QSO. I would imagine that within, sort of 5 minutes, you'll start fading as your battery starts fading, because you're quite away from that repeater in Swansea. But you're doing good to be getting into the repeater with just an handheld there, Duncan. All right, matey, I'm not going to hold it. I'll leave you to try and get hold of the station you was trying to get hold of. But good to work here, and I'll bid you 7-3 for now. And thanks for giving us a shout. Just forgotten the call sign, M8 something. The last time I spoke to you, you wasn't an M8. I think you was a 2E0, but I could be wrong. Back to you, Duncan, for a final G0CDX.
2: 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Remember those days? Pin your ears.

0: I was 2E0BBE, and now I'm M8BBE. I made it shorter because it's less of a mouthful. But thanks for the contact anyway, Paul. Hope you're well, and I'll get back to you when I get a stronger signal, and we'll have a longer QSO. But thanks for the contact anyway. I won't hold it because my battery will die. I'll give my mate a ring on the phone. That'll be the easier way. 734, all the best, mate. Great catch-up. Mike 8, Victor, Bravo, Echo. Very bold, Ed. See you later, mate.
1: Yeah, okay, M8VBE, G0CDX, returning. Yeah, good to run into you there, Duncan. Have a very nice day. And don't know what you're up to today, but I hope the weather stays nice for you. We've got quite a nice sunny day today, and we're out and about later on, going to meet some friends down in Yorkshire. 7-3's for now, G0CDX.
0: Have a great day, Paul, and enjoy the weather, mate. 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
0: 2W0 station, good morning. Yes, good morning. I hope you're getting me. Always having a bit of a trouble. Thanks, Duncan and Hill, for came over.
2: Yeah, M8VBE, 2W0 Yankee, Oscar X-ray. Yeah, good morning, Duncan. Yeah, it is scratchy, as Paul said. Listen, I'm very, very good friends with Steve, M7EYY. Do you want me to send him a message for you? Because I've just been chatting to him on WhatsApp, brother.
0: Brilliant. Yeah, that's lovely, because he did get me yesterday. My phone's on charge at the moment, so I can't call him. But I was going to call him later. I did say I'd try and get him on this handheld on HubNet. Yeah, I would really appreciate that. Just tell him I'll give him a call on the phone later. I'll ring him up later, because I'm supposed to for a little while. And he did text me yesterday. Yeah, that's great. Thanks very much, over.
2: M8E2W0YWX. Yeah, no problem at all. I'll get on the case right now and send him a WhatsApp for you with all the details. Cheers, buddy. I'll let you go because it does sound like your battery's going to drop very, very shortly. Oh, by the way, the name of this end is Owen. Oscar Whiskey Echo November. All right, Duncan, take care. All the very best. Enjoy the rest of your day. Mexico 8, Victor Bravo Echo, 2W0 Yankee, Oscar X-ray. Good morning.
0: Cheers, Owen, and thanks to HubNet as well for putting up with this scratchy signal and sending my best, and I'll give him a call after lunchtime, somewhere around after lunch. 7-3, mate, thanks for your help. 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
4: Thanks, Paul. I tried to get back to you earlier. I've come in the back gate now on another week. I was trying to say the comment was top end of FM. It won't AM. Top end of FM. Over.
1: Well, I'm not sure what you're on about, Jay. Top end of FM. You've lost me. It wasn't AM, you said. Well, I'm not sure what you're on about, Jay. Top end of FM. You've lost me. It wasn't AM, you said.

0: 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And you said you were listening on Media Wave. I thought, no, no, no. Top end of FM. Over.
1: I think at the time, Jay, when I was listening to the police, there was no FM. Nobody used FM back in the day. It was either AM. I'm pretty sure it was on medium wave, because it was on an old radiogram that I used to tune in. So it was definitely either medium wave or long wave, which I'm pretty sure. Back in the day, medium wave and long wave was not FM. It was probably AM, Jay, but I didn't actually mention what mode of transmission, or did I? I can't remember. But anyway, it doesn't matter. Good morning, Jay.
0: Very good to do it. Morning, Paul. It just took me back to did the same thing, but it was on FM, just above 108 megahertz, I suppose. I know that's where it started, wasn't it? Maybe a bit further, wasn't it? It was like 156 megahertz or whatever, I forget now, myself, to be honest with you. Anyway, it reminds me of a time, right, the Stafford it was, and we were playing in the church, which is right by the police station, right? And we were doing this religious little event, playing, I forget who it was anyway, and we left the amp on, and while they were saying the prayers, the police came through on the amplifier, because the police station was next door to the church. And that was quite amusing, over.
1: Yeah, Roger, Jay. yeah, I used to listen to the police chases and all that. I really enjoyed it when I was, around about 10 years old. It was good fun. I think a lot of radio AMs sort of started in that way. Shortwave listener. I'd have been really... enjoyed at that age having a proper designated receiver. How good would that have been, Jay? I think also I can remember when I was about 14, I did pick up a receiver, and it worked quite well, but at that stage I didn't really know too much about antennas and all that, so I don't think, if I rightly remember, I think I just had a bit of wire hanging out the window. there you go. Anyway, what are you up to today, Jay? We're heading down into Yorkshire to meet up with some friends to have lunch, or not lunch, an evening meal with them. So we're going to go down in the TT. Quite looking forward to the drive out. Just looking forward to a day. Jay, back to you, G0CDX.
0: Oh, I'm just waiting for a Sainsbury's delivery. It's going to be in between 7 o'clock this morning and 11. So I'm waiting for that because I've defrosted my freezer. And that took a day's job, it tells like an iceberg. So it's empty now, so I've got to restock it, so it should be a big delivery coming. Surely, hopefully, touch wood, I'm starving anyway. I'm going to come and live with you too, I tell you. You're screwing out for meals, so yeah. I'll come and join you. I want to hold it too long. Earphones, pocket phones, can you remember them? There was a pair, wasn't there? One was the transmitter, one was the receiver. Well, I had them, I purchased them, and three of the crystal was on the same frequency of Longton Police.

0: Yeah, okay, Jay. I don't know what you're on about with these transmit and receiver. I don't know how that works, how you'd have to transmit and one that transmits and one that receives. It's on the same frequency as Longton Police Station. Well, so were you able to transmit on there or just receive? Can I just say, Jay, I know you're on Echolink. Can you turn your audio down a little bit? You're a bit off on the audio. It's sort of it's not terrible, but just a little bit too off. I know when I use Echolink on my phone, there's a setting within the settings to turn the audio up or down. Jay, back to you, G0CDX.
1: Well, I'll back up from the mic at the moment. It's funny to say that because it took me all morning to get this working again. Something went horribly wrong, you see. Yeah, I can feel a little bit hot on the TX now, but I just back away from the mic, yeah. It's still picking me up, but quite away from the mic now. I hope that's better. Yeah, the Porcupine PF1s, and the can't remember the routers, they're on telly with them. Little blue device, but there's two of them. And we've been a repeater, one was on receive and one was on transmit, on the different frequencies, you know. And the little telescopic aerial used to pop out, I think we pressed a button, and it shot out this little aerial. Can't remember them. Blue they were, pocket pens, PF1s, over.
0: That's quite interesting, actually, Jay. No, I don't remember them at all. Your audio's much better now. You're not talking close to the microphone. But I don't remember them at all. But I'm going to look them up after this chat, PF1s. Perhaps it was something that the old Bill used where they would only be able to receive. A bit strange, really. No transmit on one of the devices. Or maybe the police station had a big aerial up on the roof and could just transmit to the PF1, I don't know. I'm going to bid you 7-3 there, Jay. I can see that there's a station, W2ROE, who's keying up. It's unbelievable what people do. 7-3, Jay. Back to you for a final and I'll catch up with you soon. Good to hear you, mate. G0, Charlie, Delta X-Ray.

0: who were unglued to get at the bits because it's like covered in this resin. Yeah, look them up, mate. Honest, you probably remember them once you see them, if you Google them. Cheers, Paul. I told you then. Thanks for coming back to me. GHNAI. Cheers.
1: Okay, Jay, I'll see that there was an American station keying up while I was talking. I hope you got all of my over. Have a good day, mate. I'll have a look. PF once, Papa Foxtrot one. I'll see if what I can see, mate. Police radio, I suppose.
0: Hi.
2: A quick comment.
0: PYE. 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
2: 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GM7VEC Stewart on the outer Epides.
3: W2RON. I'm sorry, gentlemen. I didn't realize that I was keyed up somehow.

0: wasn't even, I had this on my, on the table here, and I was shutting down another piece of software, and I didn't realize this was open. So if I interfered with you, I'm very sorry. It's W2RON, over.
1: I'm still coming on.
0: Please accept my apologies. I had no idea I was doing that. And after I picked up this unit and was listening, I heard you talking about somebody interfering, and that was me. So I am very sorry, and I try to be careful next time. Over.
1: W2RON, Ron is your name, I think. Cheers, Ron. Yeah, no problem, mate. Cheers, Tony. I'm Jay here in Stoke-on-Trent. It's been talking to Paul, who I think you were talking to earlier. Cheers.
0: Yeah, I believe we were. I was on my tablet when we were talking earlier, and I've been having a terrible difficulty trying to get QSL1 to work on my cell phone. And I just was able to do it. I was talking to AI, and he walked me through it, and I got a new password, et cetera. And I'm now successfully working QSL1 on my second cell phone. So whereas I have success with what I did here while doing it, I was interrupting you guys, and I'm very sorry about that. But we'll try to keep an eye on that. It does not happen again. Stay well, have a good day, and maybe we can talk again in the future. This is W2RON, Ron, in the state of Vermont, USA. Clear, and thank you. 73.
1: John, no problem. Yeah, I've been spending all morning trying to get this note working, which I've got MB7ILM, which is connected to Ubnet at the moment, and that wasn't working, and I've had to reboot my computer and do all sorts, and I've got it working, but I'm not sure how. Things change, you see. It's all to do with USB ports or what like. So it can be a nightmare, can't it, sometimes? Okay, stay safe. Nice to hook up with you anyway. Catch you again. G8NAI clear.
0: Okay, thank you so much for your understanding. And good luck with what you're doing. And maybe we'll cross paths again soon. Stay well. Best wishes to you and your family. And we look forward to talking to you again further down the log. I'm glad that you're having some success, and I'm crazy because I've been trying for over a week or more to get this thing in this program, QSL1, in this phone, and I finally was able to do it. So I'm on top of the world now. 73 W2RON, Ron in Milton, Vermont. 73, and thank you.
1: Here's there, Ron. I'm just looking out the window now, actually. And what I wanted to say to Paul, who's probably listening, I can see the moon. I'm looking out my bay window, and I can see the moon just above. I thought you might like to know that. Not sure what time it is with you now, bloomin' heck. It's got to be early in the morning, hasn't it? It's 10 to 9 here in the UK. Cheers,
2: I wonder if you're still monitoring, Paul. I'm talking about old radios. I've got a tale to tell. GM7VC Stewart on the Outer Hebrides. Yeah, good morning, Stuart. G0CDX return. always got time to listen to one of your tales, Stuart. 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
3: I was listening to you when you... I never monitored the police when I lived in Manchester. Back in the 50s, though, my mother was in a mental institute. She died when I was two, but I was taken in with some straight... Well, there were neighbours of my mother. I hardly knew my dad. But these, what you would call adopted parents, but I wasn't adopted, basically. But they looked after me from being a baby. But he was an aircraft engineer. He was based, during the war, he was based up here on Benbecula, on the Halifax bombers. And then, months before D-Day, he was down at Barry Island on Catalina's. But he built me a cat's whisker radio. Was it an anode that rubbed onto the crystal? And you could tune into medium wave with a little single earpiece earphone, just a single... No amplifier or anything. And then we got the inserts of toilet rolls. I made them up like toilet rolls. And I remember running wire down that wasn't varnished. Very fine wire down the garden and putting some varnish on it, some small tin of yacht varnish. And then we had two of these tubes with 240 turns on each one. And you could tune it up. And no batteries involved. And I was gobsmacked. I thought he was a magician. And I ended up putting it in a shoebox and I took it to school. This would be about 1958. I was born in 52. And I showed it to the teacher. Well, I was famous. I said, I never heard of him. It was a cat's whisker. I said, look, there's no batteries. It's single earpiece, like, you know. Remember the little single earpiece you used to put in your ear? Wired earpiece. But I've never built one. I've never heard of one. But my dad helped me, my adopted father helped me build a cat's whisker back in the late 50s. Back to you.
2: Yeah, okay. Stuart, G0CDX, great story. We used to call them crystal sets. That's what we used to call them. But yeah, me and my brother used to build them. A very similar setup to what you're just talking. And as you say, they didn't need any batteries. they just worked, didn't they? It's unbelievable, really. But also, what I was thinking about as you were talking there, do you remember them little transistorized batteries that were like about the size of a fag box? With a little roller wheel on it, which was your on-off switch, and it had a little roller wheel, little plastic roller wheel to tune it. I had one of those bought for me as a Christmas present when I was really young, and I wasn't interested in the music that you could hear on it, but I was always tuning around to see if I could find, some form of communication going on. Fascinating back in the day. I think most of us that are involved in amateur radio did something like that way before they started transmitting, Stuart. Good to hear you up there, Stuart. I'm not going to hang around because I've got a few things to do. I'm not even dressed yet and I've only had one cup of tea. But good to hear you, mate. Pass it back for a final and leave you with it. But very good morning to you. I've been on radio for about 25 minutes now. I don't like to hog the hubnet, unlike others there, Stuart. Back to you for a final, mate. GM7VEC, G0CDX.
3: Funny, I'm what, 74 now. I wouldn't say I've got dementia, but I can't remember what I did yesterday. But when you start a conversation going, I thought, flipping heck. I remember that cat's whisker my dad helped me build. Well, he built it me. But yeah, happy days. The next project I had, I think it was 11. Phillips used to do an electronics kit. They weren't soldered because of safety for children. They were on, there was a...

0: look all like a marrying board with all holes in, and you used to have put little string connections on. And then there was also boxes of transistors and resistors and all sorts of things. But I had a Philips electronics kit where you could build three or four different separate items with instructions, and they helped me build the radios, and one was a Morse tutor. But you didn't send a Morse out, but you created a Morse key with a buzzing sound and a flashing light. Oh, absolutely magical. With that, I'll let you go, Paul. Just stop raining up here. It's been absolutely miserable, the rain we've had up here. Everybody in England's complaining about the lack of rain, and we're drowning up here on the Outer Hebrides. But yeah, happy memories you brought back, Paul. All the best.
1: Yeah, okay, sure. Really good to hear you. And this what you were saying there about your the kits, the Philips kits. I never got into kits until I became a radio ham, and then started getting some of those Heath kits that you used to get through Red Comic. I don't know if you remember them. Lots of little receiver kits and very lightweight transmitters come in kit form with transistors and all the rest of it. And if I rightly remember, you used to be able to buy them as well. You know, they'd turn up in a plastic bag in a little box. there you go. Yeah, good to hear you, Stuart. Have a good day. We're around about 18 at the moment, fairly blue skies. So quite nice down here in Durham. Have a good day, G0CDX.
0: Final for me, GM7VC. Oh, tell me about it. The LED lights, you know, one leg is longer than the other. I could never remember which was the positive and which was the negative leg. Good job you got a box of them. They were all on pressed into a piece of cardboard, weren't they, the LED lights? But the times, and they don't give you a second chance. If you sold them the wrong way around, the LED lights, they die. They don't go pop or anything. They just don't work. But, oh, yeah, happy days. Happy days. With that, I'll let you go, Paul. I'll make a move myself, which will be clear. GM7VC.
1: Yeah, okay, Stuart, great memories. 7-3, mate, have a good day. G0CDX.
2: VEC. Yeah, can I? It's copy, Stuart, are we?
0: Yeah, I didn't quite catch your call sign. Yeah, just... I was listening to Paul and you were in the conversation, and I thought, flipping heck, yeah. I remember the cat's whisker the old man he built for me, but yeah, I did help him. I think I did, anyway. Happy memories, isn't it, eh? You can't remember what you did 2 days ago, but conversations lead you into something that happened, you know, 70 years ago. 68, 70 years ago. Crazy, isn't it, how your mind is. That's you.
2: Well, they are, yes, good stuff. Well, I've written a few notes down here because you were talking, and I used to get the components from a company called Bipack, and I think it was the same sort of company called Biprepack. I don't know if you can remember them, where you could get a big bag full of resistors and capacitors and what have you. But I don't know if you use AliExpress at all, do you? Because it's dead strange, actually. They sell breadboards. You know, because you were just saying about it where you didn't have to solder. And they do sell breadboarding. And I ordered this breadboard kit. And it comes with about 20 different sensors. But I've not really used it yet. All sorts of different sensors, you know, temperature, you name it.

0: humidity, God knows what. And that's on AliExpress, over.
1: I've used AliExpress and Alibaba, a couple of times. Alibaba, I think that's part of AliExpress. I had a bad experience and I ordered something. I got my money back. It was lost. But yeah, who did I use? As I got older, like, you know, and used to have a paper round, and then, you know, I got in my teens, like, you know. Maplin's was a place. I remember going to Maplin's, and I didn't know about amateur radio. And the guys who worked at Maplin's back in the day, that most of them were, you know, ex-radio hams. And you'd go there, oh, you want this, you want that. And do you remember how Maplin's, you'd pick up rows and rows of components. You want to get a couple of those, you know, resistors. And then one guy said, hey, I've given you a card. There's a colour band on each resistor. They said, I said, well, I wondered what. He said, that gives you the value of the resistor, so you don't have to put a mega on it. But we don't have them now, do we? Everything's online. But I'd spend hours and hours in Maplin just looking at all the kit that you could, all the bits and pieces you could get. And you'd be going into like a sweet shop as a child. I was amazed, and then the guys got to know me and said, oh, this is my own phone number. If you've got a problem, ring me up. And I can talk you through it and all that. But happy days when Maplin's was the bee's knees of shops to go to, but you.
0: Hey, Stuart, yeah. Yeah, it's a shame. It was a handy shop. I mean, the stuff wasn't cheap, was it? But, you know, it was there, wasn't it? And it's a shame they closed down. You wouldn't have thought it, would you, really? You know, that obviously during the recession, I suppose, and they just probably weren't on the ball with it, really. But it was very good. I was about to say it's very handy, which reminds me of Candy. That was another one. Candy, they were quite interesting. Shop, you know, forgetting something if you needed it, and some of the radios and that, another electronic shop. It's a shame, isn't it? You know, I say all these, I don't go to the local shopping centre anymore. We say here, up Hanley Duck. Hanley is H-A-N-L-E-Y, but without the H, up Hanley Duck. Over.
1: GM7VC, I don't remember. Yeah, Tandy, yeah, that was another one, Tandy, but Maplin's flipping heck fire. And I was amazed, and then I became a radio. I did the RAE at college. I was a lorry driver. I'm just well retired now, but trying to do the RAE, you know. But funny enough, I have trouble soldering wires together. I've got not got a proper workshop. I've got to put something down, you know, to protect the worktop in the kitchen. I've got a little gas soldering iron and a small low-powered electric iron, you know. But have a look at a place, a company called Brit Trove, BRITROVE, and they do a double clamp for holding the wire. So you're spun loaded, it's a 3D printed affair, so you put the wire in one of them, bared wire, and then you bring the second wire in the second clamp and bring them together and just lay it down so your hands are free. So you can tin it up like and solder the wires together and then just put some shrink wrap tape over the top of it, you know, whatever, like, you know. The bricks roll, I ordered one of them. Well, it was a certain price for one of them, or you paid a bit more and got two of them. I thought, well, I'll get two of them. I thought, what a godsend that would be, because trying to solder wire on a bit of a board, it's a pain. Because, you know, you try and grab hold of the wire and you find out that it travels along the wire and you've got to drop it pretty quick, Matthew.
0: Well, Stuart, my eyesight isn't as good, you know. Like you say, when you're soldering, it's a bit of a guess. It's a bit of a guessing job with me, you know. You can tell your age, can't you? Yeah, I've got them, what do they call, like, a couple of alligator clips on. You know, like a little heavy stand with a couple of alligator clips. That's what I use. I've got some great wire strippers, though. Really good. Quite a new thing for me to buy, probably from AliExpress. And they really are good, you know. And new soldering iron as well, because I've had this soldering iron for years, you know. I used to be in the TV trade, so I've still got a lot of stuff, but it's ancient, you know. So I've sort of bought a lot of new kit now, and this new soldering iron, man, it's only about £7, temperature controlled and everything. You know, it even knows when you're not using it. It switches itself up, HIV. But you can't use it then, you know, the solder's not melting. You know. Oh, it's gone off. But smashing little soldering iron, you know, the technology now with stuff, it is amazing, isn't it? So you have to keep ahead of the times, don't you? Back to you.
1: It's progress, something incredible. I remember the first bit of soldering we did, when I lived at home, my father had a big, it was about half inch wide, the tip. And you could solder a radiator, when it was the old copper radiators, if you had a problem with the radiator, you could take the radiator out, take the cooling vanes out, clean it up, and you could solder it up, like, you know, but far too hot. And he said, oh, put it in a bit of a coil, like discharge a bit of heat from the tip. It was about 18 inches long. I said, oh, no. So I bought a small one. Still got that. And then I bought the gas ones are great. They have a little igniter on the side. You turn them on. You've got to listen for the gas coming out. And then you trigger it. And once this coil's lit, heated up, you just take your finger off it, and it's mad hot, but you can take the tip off and use it like an heat gun. There's no fan behind it, and that's what I use to put to insulate the connection light, you know, put some shrink tube in. I've got a box of different size shrink tube in, all one colour light, and rather than use a lighter or a match, you know, I just use the heat from the gas soldering iron. It has different tips that screw on it, but without the tip, it just bathes it enough to shrink. And it has the glue inside the shrink tubing. So once it's shrunk, it'll never come off, like, you know. But yeah, happy memories. I'm waiting for a few bits and pieces to come now, but the postage and that, and then everything else takes time. It's like everything else. When you want something to come tomorrow, it seems to take an age to arrive, but they will eventually come. That's you for your final.
0: Sure, can I have a final? Yeah, it's true, that's true, yeah. You just reminded me, though, like you're saying, I had one of the TV trades, I had this soldering iron, and it was like a big machine gun type thing, you know. For the element, you just put a piece of copper wire between the two probes, like. Just a bit of copper wire is the bit. I don't know if you can remember. It might have been Weller. It might have been Weller or somebody like that. I've forgotten all about that. Fantastic soldering iron. But it was a bit hard though, you know. You know, it's for big jobs. In TVs when you're soldering tuners or something. Don't know if you remember that. Yeah, it's a strip of copper wire as the bit. Over.

0: I've not done a lot. I'm not. I was an engineer, like, but not an electrical engineer. But again, another tale. I need to go. My father had, well, my adopted father had a Mega. They were beak-like because they weren't plastic. Hadn't been invented, and it was a crank, and it goes with a voltmeter on the top. It went up a dead short. It was 800 volts. And they used to rewire houses when they went from gas lanterns up in the upstairs. He was an electrician rewiring houses back in the before the war, and then obviously he was involved with aircraft then, and then late in the 1930-31. But he gave me the Mega. It's died now, but the power to treat with the Mega, it was 800 volts. On the clock. It was a bit tainted, like. It was a paper with a glass front on it, two wires coming off it, like. And the party trick was, hold one wire in your left hand, the bare wire, hold the other wire in the right hand, and he'd just give it a quarter of a turn, just slow, go, and the flipping kick. And then we started getting. Aluminium leg chairs, stools, and that, and friends would come round and they'd fasten the wires on the legs of the. He said, just put your hands on the side of the stool so you don't fall off, and count to three. And the people, it's a wonder they didn't have an heart attack. I don't know if you remember the old crank up Mega of the 1920s, 30s, but you.
1: Yeah, I do. I've forgotten about them, but yeah. Was it for insulation testing or something, wasn't it? I do remember them just about. Like I say, Bakelite and all that. Okay, Stuart, I won't hold it. I've got a Sainsbury's delivery coming shortly, I hope, anyway, because I'm starving. I've nothing to eat yet. Nice talking to you, anyway. Catch you again. Cheers. Cheers for now, mate. G-H-L-A-I.
0: I remember he helped me rewire a house for a friend of mine years ago. I wasn't qualified, but he was, although he was doing other things then. Well, he'd retired then. But we plastered round the conduit and all that, you know. And he said, OK, I'll bring my Mega round. And there was resistance. And I said, I'll rewire, especially the landing switch, because it's a switch wire, you know. The live becomes a neutral when you turn the lights off and vice versa. He said, no. He said, all it is, he said, the plaster is a bit wet. He said, well, just keep cranking it, and then the resistance went less and less and less. He said, tomorrow I'll come back again once the plaster's round the conduit box, round the light switch. Once the plaster's gone off, I'll come round and we'll test it, and then we'll put it into the fuse box. And get the electrician to come round, the electric board to do a test. But yeah, it's all about resistance. Just to check to the continuity, so it was open, like, basically. But there was definitely resistance there, and it was the plaster that was damp round the conduit box, because every metal box back in the day. You used to have to earth the box that the switch cover went on, if you remember. Cheers for now.
1: Hey, Stuart, yeah. Well, when I got married, first house we lived in, I rewired the whole lot myself. Did everything until the last point where the guy had to come and, tick the box. And say yes, it's okay. So I wouldn't be doing that again, though, in a hurry. Tell you, I must have been a lot fitter, I think, then, to rewire a house. Cheers, Stuart. J-A-I clue with GM7VC. Catch you again.
0: Just boring. down up here on the outer Hebrides. Absolutely, I thought it was going to be nice, but it's not. Another tale. I lived in a terraced house in Eccles. They'd got electric downstairs, but upstairs, they had electric lighting upstairs with one or two. These were the 10-amp sockets, the 3-pin 10-amp sockets. And then the bigger ones were the 15-amp ones, if you remember. They didn't have the square 13-amp back in the day. But they still had the gas lanterns in the bedroom. There used to be a coal fire in two of the bedrooms, the big bedrooms, a little terraced house. And they used to tell me, when I was a baby back in 52, they used to make up a bottle for me because I was taken in by them. I wasn't there, well, I was their baby, like their child, as it were. But they used to have to light up the gas mantle in the bedroom 1 o'clock in the morning, and they'd be standing there holding the flipping bottle over the gas mantle to warm the milk up to give me a drink so I could go back to sleep. That's you.
1: Older than me then. Yeah, my first house was a terraced house. You know, tell you. I had to buy the book to read up on the rules and regs. And this house I'm in now, when I moved in, I don't think the people had the same book as I had when I looked at the wiry. Yeah, happy days. Okay, catch you again. Definitely got to go now. Hope this delivery comes soon. Cheers, Stuart. GHNAI.
0: This is my final. Mum died, donkeys years ago, back in 67, who I knew as my mother. And she was laid out in a coffin between two chairs in the front room. It was a terraced house, and he had a small porch going to outside, and on the right was a cupboard that the electric board used to come and read the meter. I think the gas meter was there as well. But inside the front room, there was a plant on top of this wooden box. You used to lift the plant off and move the box, and you put a shilling in the meter. And all the family was around from Blackpool, day of a funeral, coming to pay the respects, like, and waiting for the undertakers to take Mum away. And they had dirty great big teapots, making everybody a brew. And the electric went. And I wasn't that old. But they ended up getting me, go and put a shilling in the meter, and I'm walking it, the curtains were shut, like tradition, big heavy curtains in the front room. Mum was between two chairs in an open coffin. Well, the top of the coffin was, you know, near her head, like, you know. And I'm walking past Mum, crying, pulling this cupboard back to put a shilling in the meter. And then somebody said, here's another cup. Nobody would go in and do it. You do it, Stuart. Yeah, put a couple of bob in it in the meter so the electric doesn't go off again while everybody's having a brew. Crazy times. I'm clear. We're gone.
1: Okay, I thought I was nuts. Cheers, mate. Yeah, there they are. Clear.

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0: 7SYY mobile, I think the call sign was. Cheers for that, thanks very much. Yeah, we're in a little town called Evesham, which is in Worcestershire. Just putting a few repeaters in for my amateur friend, just making sure we were putting the right details in. We obviously have. Back to you.
1: Yeah, it's sounding okay. Your vocals are nice and clear. You're not digital, I can tell anyway. yeah, you're okay, because the name's Steve, and I'm not too far from the town of Chorley in Lancashire. I'm basically at the base of the West Pennine Moors, just having a walk. Well, I'm making my way back to the car now, because I've been exercising my dog for an hour. but there you go, G7SYY mobile.

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0: Good morning, thank you very much for coming back. Just checking access for Hollywell up on Hawking Mountain at the moment. 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
1: One DBB returning. Operator to send is Pete. 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So yeah, it's all working good, mate. And we're in Bridlington, East Yorkshire.
0: Oh, fantastic. Good morning, Pete. I've been out of the radio for many years, about 12 years or so, and come back on the last couple of days, bought myself a little UHF VHF Anytone with DMR, because I sort of started playing with that before, as it came out, before I left the radio scene. It's all changed. All the some of the local repeaters up this way are connected to the internet, so it's good, I guess. Makes quieter locations a bit more busier. Thank you, Pete. Enjoy the day. The sun is shining up here. I'm in North Wales by 15 miles away from Chester, on the North Wales coast. Mike Whiskey 8, Papa Whiskey Romeo Mobile.
1: M1 DBB returning.
0: Yeah,
1: no problem, mate. That's very interesting. My son and fiance have just brought a property up near Chester. She lives, her home is over in Anglesey. Very interesting. Well, nice to know you can get on there.

0: they're interested, on air around about 12 after 12. The Americans pop on for the morning brunette.
1: Okay, thank you for the information. I'll have to have a listen. I'm running through the Carnarvon repeater, I think, at the minute from up here. And I'm heading that way, towards that way, today or tomorrow. But I'll certainly have a listen, and Anglesey, know it very well. It's a lovely place. I lived in North Wales for most of my life. Back to you, Pete. Thank you for the information. MWA to PWR Mobile.
0: DBB returning. Yeah, no problem. I'll let you go now. I'll say 73s.
1: Yeah, thank you very much. You have a wonderful day, and thank you for coming back. MWA to PWR Mobile.
2: 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Golf Mike 7, Victor Echo Charlie on the Outer Hebrides.
1: Yeah, good morning, Stuart. Thank you for coming back. 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
2: You'll have to come back with your name. I'm not writing call signs down. I'm too old for that now. I'm running an all-star node that RPG, Peter G7 RPG built me many, many, many years ago. But I have got a couple of MMDVM nodes, and then they do C4 FM, DMR, and or a few of the others, D-Star. I haven't got any D-Star radios, all connected to the internet, and I've got a little open spot that'll tether to my cell phone, so I can talk through that. But I'm originally from Manchester. I moved to the Outer Hebrides, getting on for 9 years ago now, sadly on my own, lost my wife a few years ago. But I was brought up in, I'm 74, I was born in 52. I was brought up with friends of my family. I didn't know my mother, she was in a mental institute, died when I was two. But I was brought up from people who I knew as my mother and father, although I didn't know I had a proper father. But he came from Port Maddock, from Portageste. And although his sisters have died, well, they've all died now, I used to go over to Portageste, near Port Maddock, where my half-brother still lives in Malverbochen. But there used to be a repeater at Cricketh, I seem to remember. But I've not been, I flew over to Glasgow to go abroad back in April last year, this year, I should say. And other than that, I've not been to the mainland for about 9 years now, so I've not seen any of my family. But I wonder whether the cricket repeat is still active, Matthew.
1: Yeah, MWA to PWR Mobile returning with a pause. I believe so. I've not got that far yet with the radio. Funny enough, and I'm sorry to hear about your wife. I say funny enough. I lost my wife in May. Just turn that one down. And quite suddenly, unexpectedly, and. We used to live in Porthmadog, and I say used to live. I walked away and lost everything, and bought myself a little camper van. So that's what I'm doing at the minute, and that's where the radio is. But I am sort of, that is a general direction of travel. My eldest son lives in Nevin, so. I'll go and see him for a couple of days and all my travels and carry on around. But I know the area very, very well. I believe there's also a DMR repeater in Porthmadog as well. But like I said, I haven't tried playing on the radio that far yet. I'm just outside Hollywell near Chester at the moment. But I'll be heading down towards Anglesey, the A55, Carnarvon. So I just thought I'd try this this repeater out. I did. Well, let's take a beep. Before I left the radio scene, I did have a little Raspberry Pi running some DV4 software, I think it was, if memory serves me right. And I could use a handheld and get onto the repeaters that way using the internet. At the moment, I'm using a UHF mobile transceiver with a Carolinia mounted on the roof of the van. But I've also got Starlink for internet access, so I did have a gander at going down that route. But I do see that someone's made a little handheld internet ready transceiver, which looks quite interesting. MW8 PWR mobile.
2: The Paul's GM7VC, like I say, the name's Stuart. Paul Maddock, my adopted father, well, he's a typical Welsh name. Humphrey Ellis Humphreys, his name was. I knew him as Dad, like, but he was born in the Portuguese. He moved into England in the 1920s, and whenever we used to go over as a family before I got married in 70, lost my wife 15 years ago, but we used to go over, do you know the toll? You're coming over from Bala, past Charles Bunnett. I used to do the nuclear power stations when I was working. I used to be a driver on liquids as well as gas, most of the nuclear power stations. But you come to the toll, he used to refuse to play at the toll, going over the bridge there, coming into Portmaddock. I live here, I was born here. Yeah, but he said, I'm not paying, I didn't drive off. I don't think they charge the toll now. But the last time I went to Portmaddock, to Morvabuchan, to see my brother, it'd be about 8 years ago when I went over to, can you imagine driving from the Outer Hebrides, go on the ferry and then drive down from Skye, it's a two-day journey, I had a camper back then, an old camper. But they'd put the railway in, going across the main road after you go through the toll, and I was gobsmacked, because there was no, other than the narrow gauge railway that went up to the slate mines, there was no railway. And when I was a kid, when I first met my wife in the 60s, we used to go to the Australian, and there was a couple of, because my wife was badly scarred on the face, she had a fluid growth when she was born, so part of her jaw didn't develop. But there was a couple of Welsh lads at the bar, and they were chatting away in Welsh and laughing. Anyway, my dad, Ellis, like, he spoke perfect English. It's only when he got with his family in Portmaddock and Carnarvon and around Holyhead, that way, you know, different members of the family, that he started jabbering in Welsh, you know. But he went up to these lads and said something in Welsh, and they drank up and walked out. And that was in the Australian back in 67. I said, what was that? He said, don't worry about it. And this the landlord came over. He said, are you Ellis? He said, my dad knew you when you lived here. How are you doing? As soon as you started talking Welsh, I thought, that's Ellis Humphreys. Oh, Jack Weld, you know. But these young kids were talking in Welsh and laughing at my scar on my wife's face. But they soon ran out of the Australian pub, that's you.
1: Good morning, Stuart. The name this side is Dave. It's still very much the same. It's...

0: it's not changed all that much. I didn't realise that the railway wasn't going over the road, though. But it's at the end of the cob, isn't it? And the Australian's still there, still open and serving pub food and drinks. It's a small world. I'll be heading back that way. But my wife was from Porth Maddock, and she's got a massive family, and she knew everyone, went to school there. I'm not originally from Porth Maddock. But I know some Humphreys, whether it's the same family or not. There's one that's a local councillor now. He's just been made a local councillor. Anyway, it's a small world, isn't it? Mike, Whiskey 8, Papa Whiskey, Romeo Mobile.
1: My ears picked up. I was on earlier chatting about Memory Lane and Crystal Radio with Cat's Whiskers that my dad built for me back in the 50s. it's amazing. Yeah, the Cob, that was it was called. I remember there used to be a couple of, not meaning to be disrespectful, but a couple of gay guys that owned a little shop just after the Cob, just as you come into Porth Maddock. On the right, it would be, and they used to sell everything. Really fantastic. My wife used to love going in there. Is that shop still there? Just as you come off the Cob, as you're coming into Porth Maddock, I think before you hit the railway, as the railway comes across the road, on the right, a little shop that used to sell all sorts, but you.
0: There is a little shop there, on the end of Lowth Terraces. It's called Cob Records. It's been there for many years, whether that's the same shop you're talking about. It's not changed all that much. Apart from there is a Tesco and an Aldi and a Lidl that's there, and a Costa on the High Street, which is unusual. You know, you go through places like Bala and there's no big chains there. It's quite good to see, really. You know, the High Street's still thriving there. High Street in Porth Maddock is not bad. It's better than some places. But you do notice it with the big supermarkets. For the guests as well, it's such a stunning place to be. Back to you, Stuart. MW8 PWR mobile.
1: Fucking Ellis Humphreys. It's the elder sister. Oh, died now. My auntie Margaret. She moved to Stretford, to Manchester. Married an Englishman, and it didn't work out like as years went. All died now. But they used to get flipping chatting. My father's other sister, who was born in Porth Maddock and lived in Both the Guests, lived at a place called Rand Hill. Now, the old road, you turn left, there used to be the bank on the corner. You turn left as you got into Porth Maddock, go up towards Mersey Street, and then you branch left for Porth the Guests, or you took the right-hand fork for Wolverbock and Black Rock Sands, Critias and all that. He took me over to Samson's Rock. There's a big footprint, as it were, in Samson's Rock, and he used to tell me stories, Dad. And he says, this Samson's Rock. Samson, if you read about it in the Bible, he pushed this rock into the sea to sink the Philistines all them years ago. It was the old road, absolutely incredible. I used to love playing golf at the golf course there at Morver. I used to go round with him, but never any good at golf. But it's all changed now. My brother and his wife live in Morverbuck, and they have they put verandas down. They have a big business over at Pethelly, which the son runs. And

0: grandson now. They're in their 80s, my eldest half brother. But they put our decking down. You know, Green Acres is a big site going down towards Marver. Green Acres. I remember my Aunt Janet, when I was five, she had a cottage on the beach, and she. Because she owned the land overlooking the shore, and she used to let the local farmers graze the sheep there. She died when I was about six, but I remember going to a cottage, all paraffin lamps and that, no electric. And then Green Acres ended up buying the land, some millionaires, and they created the big caravan park at Green Acres. But this is donkeys years ago, Dave Batchew.
1: Yeah, I've seen Samson's Rock, and the Green Acres are still there. It's fantastic to hear the old stories. I moved to Porthmadog about 5 years ago. I met the wife about 10 years ago, and we moved to Wrexham together for a couple of years, and her health declined a little bit, and we moved back towards Porthmadog to be close to her family, because I come from a very small family, and she came from a very big family. And when we were doing the wedding invitation, you know, she'd have like 60 members, and I'd be like, oh my goodness, you know, there's going to be hundreds of people there. Can we try and trim it down? Well, you know, that 60 of my family, I'm like, well, I've only got five on my side of the list at the minute. But we got married in the church on the right, you know, as you turn left off the high street towards both the guest and on the right-hand side, the little church on the hill there. And then we had our reception over in Cricket and the Memorial Hall. But some fond memories, and it is such a beautiful, picturesque place. What made you move up to the Outer Hebrides, Stu? MW8, PWR Mobile?
0: Like you've experienced, you know, you never get over the memories of losing someone. I know we all eventually die, you know, but she saw her 60th, my wife, and I struggled in Manchester. I came from Eccles. I went to see family and that. I've got two daughters that live in Eccles, and one of them's got four grandchildren. The eldest is, what, 20 now, been over to see me. But I had a camp, I had a T4. I'd had a couple of camps. Anyway, I decided to do the world tour of Scotland. Took radios with me, HF as well. And I got to Ullipool. I've been all the way up to John O'Groats, and I came down towards Ullipool. And that's a deep water harbour there. And then I read up, talking to the locals, it used to be a maritime harbour during the war. Because you can imagine the cargo ships coming over from America, they were protected there. All the gun sites were there, like the big turntables, but no guns. And I decided to come over to the Outer Hebrides. My wife had never come over here, and I love it here. The weather's a bit miserable, but I absolutely love it. I'm on North Uist. Then there's a causeway that takes me to Benbecula, which is the middle island where the airport is. Then another causeway down to South Uist and Eriksgay. But I love it. Completely on single track roads, mostly sheep everywhere. But I love the place. It's a long journey to get down to Manchester. You can imagine what's involved to try and drive down there, especially with not having a camper now, but you.
1: Yeah, MW8, PWR Mobile, returning with the post. Yeah, okay, Stu. I've got a little VW would be a bit small for me. I'm 6'5", so I've got a long wheelbase Sprinter that's I bought converted. It is a converted van. It's not coach built. It's done a fair few miles, but it's got everything that I need. And I spent 2 weeks upgrading the electrical system to be able to be off grid. So I've got like 628 amp lithium ion battery on board, which is fantastic, and 800 watts of solar. Just turn the kettle off. So I was just making a cup of coffee. But yeah, it is very difficult. I lost my wife back in May, and within 10 weeks my mum passed of a short illness of cancer. So I then lost it, I'll be honest, you know, trying to see what life would be like in the future. So I've tried to find a bit of peace, and I started to do a bit of travelling, so that's a plan. MW8 PWR mobile.
0: It'll get easier. You get used to the limp, Dave, GM7VC. It doesn't, obviously, it's anniversary dates. You know, my wife's buried in, she was cremated, she's buried in Peel Green near Eccles, where we were lived. And there's room for me. But my daughters go now and then. But I say, I couldn't get away from the gravesite. For days on end, I was there all day, you know. But you get through it. It's not never easy, and you always say it's the anniversaries that touch me. But on a lighter note, my adopted father used to say he was related to Prince Llewellyn, because when I was a kid, we had a Ford Pilot, a V8 Ford Pilot back in the 50s. You know of Gellert's grave, Bed Gellert's. Well, Gellert's grave was behind the Gellert Hotel. And then they knocked the Gellert Hotel down and moved it. So Gellert's grave is all fenced off now. I don't know whether you paid. But, yes, that was Prince Llewellyn's dog. You know the story. I tell my grandchildren, they start crying than I do. Prince Llewellyn went out with his... his lords of the land left his dog, Gellert, to look after the baby. And a wolf came in, and the baby's cot was tipped over. And he came back, and he slayed Gellert, and then moved Gellert's body, the dog's body, and found the dead wolf underneath. And at the side of that, the baby was fast asleep in an upturned cot. I'm filling up thinking about the story, but I'm related to Prince Llewellyn, my adopted father said. Back to you, GM7VC.
1: Goodness me, Stuart. Hold off. Fantastic. It's been lovely to chat with you. I've just had a missed call and a voicemail, so I'll return that. It's rather important, but it's been lovely to chat with you. Like I say, I will be heading up towards that way in the next couple of days, and I'll keep this repeater close. So if you fancy a chat further down, I'll listen out for you. MW8PWR mobile.
0: My node connects. I've had to reconnect. It disconnects from Mubnet at 10 o'clock in the morning, but the friend I talked to in Lincoln, which I've done since I moved up here, is off away today. He's retired. But ask your wife about both the guests. Not many people know it. I'm assuming the little arbour at both the guests, as it sweeps round, and then you've got an old mine which you can put a coin in for a charity. Above that, looking down to the arbour itself above, there used to be a cafe at the top there where you could get an ice cream, you could walk up to it. But I was told stories of both the guests. They used to have the Cutty's Ark. The big sailing ships used to sail in just before the tide went down, and they'd moor up on wooden blocks. The tide would go out and it'd be dry, and they'd retar the ship, the timber ship.

0: during the gap between low and high tide, because it's 76 hours like it is up here. But that's all that used to happen at Bowth Aghest. And then a distant uncle of mine, he worked at Cook's Works, the explosive works before the bar. I think ICI bought it. They were making the explosives for the slate mines back in the day, about you.
1: I had a relative that used to work there, and there was a big explosion one night, and he lost his brother in it. So it's gone now, hasn't it? I'm not sure if you're aware. MW8 PWR Mobile.
0: Heard it. Yeah, I think ICI took Cook's Works over, and then they had an explosion. It was I never went to the site, but my Uncle Bob, one of my dad's older brothers, and my Uncle Dick Bowth Aghest is a filling station, or used to be, and my Uncle Dick, he'd be like 110 now if he was alive, he bought a Studebaker back in the 1920s, and had a taxi business from there at the local filling station, if it's still there, at Bowth Aghest. And this was before they ended up creating Port Marion and that, but I think he was one of the first taxi companies in Port Maddock back in the 1920s. I've got pictures somewhere, unless my brother's got them, of him stood at the side of a Studebaker at the local filling station at Port Maddock, but Bowth Aghest. Perhaps the filling station's all gone now. But a lovely place. A cousin of mine, her husband, he was a curate at the local church there at Bowth, overlooking the bay. And they lived in an adjacent house next to the local chapel. But I must tell you, Dave, before I go, and then I will have to go, they were very chapel-oriented. Most Welsh people are, like, especially the older generation. And they used to go to chapel three days a week. And the local vicar, on a Wednesday evening, he used to rush the service. And then they'd all get on the bikes, because not many people had cars, and they didn't have the buses. And it rushed down to one of the pubs in Port Maddox the last pint in the vicar. And everybody would try and beat him down there as he was rushing through the service to get the last order in, but you.
1: Yeah, okay, Stu. Good memories. The filling station is still there. It hasn't changed. I'm sure if I sent you a photo of it, it would still look like it did when you remember it. It hasn't changed. It's not been upgraded. It's still operational. There's a very small service bay, and they do still sell fuel. The main thing of history, do you ever remember the slate train, the gravity slate train coming down?
0: We used to go on trips on that. I think it's still going. The locomotive, it was weird when it was horizontal, because the tank was on a slight incline, the tank. Well, there used to be open carriages for the mine workers, didn't they? Very narrow gauge that used to go up, forget where. But they started treating it as a visitor centre, and you could go so many times during the summer months, just chugging along, go up to, I don't know how far it used to go. But yes, I remember that, and you were saying about the Cob, that was it. My wife was mad on the Beatles, got a load of Beatles LPs, and they used to buy the Beatles monthly, and then got upset when they all decided to go to America, the Beatles, back in the day. But yeah, yes, I'm assuming it's still there, isn't it? I know it was a Keen Saunders attraction, because you go through, go on to the Cob, you can see it on the railway slightly high up. There's a stone wall, and you can usually see the steam train just waiting to take passengers up the incline, but you.
1: Yeah, that's correct. The gravity train gets pulled up with a diesel engine these days, but I'm sure the steam train would have taken it up, and then it gets released at the top and comes down full of slate. Some of the workers, the mine workers, would sit on the side of them carriages and go up to work and come back down from work. I did some filming for Channel 4 just after my wife passed in May, so it was a bit of a sign, because I was expanded a videography business, and they contacted me asking if I'd be interested to do some filming. So there is a series coming out on Channel 4, Steam Train Diaries, and it will feature the Christian Welsh Island Railway, but also the gravity fed train, which is I think the longest in the UK or Europe. But it's very, very interesting, and you know, things haven't really changed up there, which is fantastic to see. You know, when I moved from Wrexham over to Porthmadog, you notice the little things. There's no like Just Eat or Uber or McDonald's. It's fantastic. Like I say, the only three big chains in the town are really Aldi, Lidl and Tesco. But the Butchers has struggled, which is a shame. But like I said, Bala, a couple of miles away, past Trouse, that's still untouched. You know, they won't let any chains into the village or the town. Anyway, I'll let you go, Stuart. It's been lovely to reminisce. It's been fantastic to hear your stories. Back to you, Mike Whiskey 8, Papa Whiskey Romeo Mother.
0: It's conversation. Cousins of my adopted father, they worked with the Clough William Ellis when he built Port Marion. You know, that is an amazing place, Port Marion. And I think my adopted father, I think they wound up the Port Marion,
2: really?
0: One of the hotels, because Elizabeth Taylor stayed there. There was a fire in one of the hotels because they used to have candles at the side of the bed, and one of them got knocked over. But they wired it up eventually when they got electric. But there's so much history there, and like I say, the big sailing cutters, when they used to run into the natural harbour at Borthagest, and then the tide would go out and it'd be dry, and they could retar the ships, like, if they had slight leaks, the big sailing cutters, like, you know. It's an incredible... People don't realise you've got the big Tescos and that, you know. You've got all the supermarkets, nowhere to park. You've got to park behind the tennis courts and all that, if you can get. And you've got to park at 8:30 in the morning. But people don't realise the history that Port Madden's got and the community surrounding it. All the best, Dave. Enjoy the day. GM7VZ.
1: I'll certainly listen out for you on the repeaters. You enjoy the rest of your day. Mike Whiskey 8, Papa Whiskey Romeo Mother.
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0: Before you go, Stuart, like a word. Sorry for hogging
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0: go again.
3: Echo Charlie, Golf 6, Whiskey, Zulu, Stuart.

0: lot of talking over there. I don't know if it's current enough. I used to see you in Jim when I was in Eccles. How come?
1: Yeah, you're not quite making it. Yeah, I can't remember. You'll have to give me your name. I'm terrible with call signs as I've got older. I've gotten quite lazy. You know how it used to be? You used to have a notebook and a pencil and you write every call sign down. But it's a sooner talk, as you're well aware. But go again, GM7VZ.
0: Yeah, it's
1: M1AZ.
0: It's Max. We used to speak with Jim on a repeat, I'm a fairly local repeat around here. And I just say Eccles, and that's where I'm from. I live in Eccles, over.
1: Yeah, hiya, Max. I've not spoke to you. Now I recognise your voice. Yeah, we used to meet up when we were all on AMCB. We used to go up towards Pendle Hill, didn't we? If I remember rightly. But yeah, I'm fine. I trust everything's okay with you.
0: Yeah, a lot's happened, obviously, as you move on, as you get old, which I'm scared of. I've applied for PA, but there's no... So it looks like first it happens. Anyway, how the hell are you? I haven't heard you for a long time, and I've been listening, and I thought I must say hello over.
1: GM7VC, I'm fine, Max, I'm fine. Yeah, memories again, isn't it? You know, we used to do Eccles Breakers, wasn't it? And my angle was green sleeves. I had I'm International UK in the end. But I used to have a shout, big window. And then, do you remember all them years ago, we did a raffle. And we ended up giving some radios away to guys in nursing homes. There was one particular guy I remember. He used to be on tanks during the war. And he used to be quite lonely in the nursing home. But because of Eccles Breakers and the raffles we did, we got him a little cheap 40-band AM radio. But that was... We used to have some fun. We used to all go up to Pendle Hill. The women would take a load of sandwiches with us. The beer would start being poured out. But we used to have some fun up there, didn't we, all them years ago, Max?
0: Yeah, do you remember Kate? He's still alive, and I'm still in contact with him, over.
1: I can't say I do remember. The last guy, this was before I moved up here. Do you remember Lee? He lived on the main road. He lived further up from me. I lived on Campbell Road, if you remember. And he lived on New Lane. Lee, his angle was Shadow. He ended up working for some hospital in electronics. I don't know whether he got married, but this is donkeys years ago, back in the 80s. And he didn't bother with radio. At all, I mean, you know, CB radio. It was too busy getting involved with the electronics at the local hospital. But yeah, I'll have to go, Max. But lovely to hear your dulcet tones. That's you.
0: Yeah, all right. If you got to go, you got. It's very nice to hear you again, and I do the Shadow and off roller skates actually. I think it was, what was it? I said International Rescue, I think they were, or something like that, you know, in them days. Anyway, Stuart, a pleasure to hear you. I'll listen out for you again, and we'll have a bit of a natter. 73, said old man. Well, I'm an old man now, and now it scares me. M1ANX, cheerio.
1: They say you grow old gracefully, Max, GM7VC, but it's no fun. But we're doing okay, and I hope you're doing okay. I had a summer camp. Do you ever remember the big summer camp that you used to have on the side of your bedside cabinet? And it used to, at the time, at the minute, it was like cars that used to drop down, and my mother used to flipping scream at me. What, you know? Then I took it when we got married, and then Sybil said, you can get rid of that, it's keeping me up. Every time the minute changes, a flipping card would flip over and there'd be another minute showing. The old summer camp, AM radio. With a DV27 with a little bulb on the end. And you thought, it's magic on my car, I'm keying up with my light. Not realising half of the RF was lighting the LED on the top of the antenna, Max. All the best.
0: Take it easy, Stu. Pleasure.
2: Just a very quick good morning, Stuart. You know, I'm still alive. Golf 6, Whiskey Zulu Zulu.
1: Yeah, cheers, Max. All the post ladies come now. Golf 6, Whiskey Zulu Zulu. Oh, dear me. The voice sounds familiar, but you must remind me. But thanks for calling us. I will have to go. Oh, I'm waiting some stuff from eBay, but it looks like it's a bill which is dropping through my letterbox. Yeah, the G6 station to take it, GM7VC.
2: GM7VC, G6WZZ. Yeah, I'm not surprised you're tired after that marathon. I've been sitting here with my coffee, feet up, thoroughly enjoying it, you know. Nice, it's nice to reminisce. It's about all you can do when you get old, like we are, Stuart. I'm 80 now, so long time since we used to chat on Mike November with Jim the Ice Cream Man, etc. Name's Barry Winsford, Cheshire. And you know where that is anyway. You should do. You've probably driven through it a million times, Stuart. Anyway, you get on your way, and I'll talk to you again when you've got more time. Golf 6, Whiskey Zulu Zulu. And also, don't forget, my other call sign is G0ADU, Golf 0 Alpha Delta Uniform. So you probably remember that one as well.
1: I remember the name now, and I've got familiar with your voice. Like Max, when he broke in before, and then as he got talking. Yeah, I'm getting one or two birthday cards for my daughters if they think on, but I'm just getting to show everything's okay with my bowel screening test, which I did. I don't know whether you must have done it. Oh, disgusting way of doing it, but I did the sample and put it in an envelope and sent it several days ago. It must have been over a week ago, but everything's clear for another year. Or another couple of years, so I'm still kicking, Barry. Yeah, it was good. You know, UKM passed away a few years ago. I noticed that on, remember Mike? He used to be on a big horse. I used to cycle over to Wardle and meet him where he used to go walking with his horse. He passed away a few years ago, UKM. Do you remember, Barry? Is remember Mike, Barry, that's you.
2: I certainly do, Stuart, yes. I remember Mike very well, and Alan was the other truck driver from crew, and unfortunately, Alan has also gone now, but quite a few have, because I did spend quite a long time away from amateur radio. You know, I got a bit disillusioned with it, and I spent a long time away. And then when I came back again, all the repeaters had gone to this digital thing. I've not got anything digital radio-wise, by the way. What I'm using at the moment, I had it very kindly given me by a gent in Winsford here, Bob. It came from a silent key and, you know, events.

0: he was given it and had a little fault on it. So there was no money involved. He very kindly gave it to me. So the only thing wrong with it is that it won't maintain the memories, Stuart. So I have to program, you know, everything into it each time. But there's a place quite close to us in the village where I was born at Moulton, which is quite close to Winsford here where I live. And Stuart, is it WTX? I think it is. M0WTX, and Stuart runs it all. And it's the Northwest, well, digital, whatever it is. I don't know. I haven't got involved with it. And at 80, I don't think I'm going to bother Stuart over.
1: 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I do enjoy DMR. Cause when you're using DMR and you're driving, as long as your window's not open, you don't hear the road noise. And because it's transmitting between the bandwidth is quite narrow, and so you can get twice as much traffic on. Not perhaps on the same frequency, but it's a pulse signal. Yeah, WTX came up here with RPG several years ago, 8 years ago. And he's kept in touch with me off and on, like, but I don't speak to him that often. But he came up, him and Peter came up in the campers, well, years ago. Had a few days up here. They couldn't understand why I moved up here. I said, well, I love it. Each to their own. Anyway, we'll have to go. But nice to catch you, Barry. Yeah, that's all I'm getting is letters from the doctor. And eventually when this AI gets introduced, there'll be a robot that'll be ringing me up and saying, oh, you have answered the phone, so we can still keep you on the list. You're still alive. Over to you, Barry. Cheers for now. GM7VZ.
0: GM7VC, G6WZZ. Yeah, okay, Stuart. Well, I won't go into my medical history, otherwise we'd be here for another hour and a half, but let's put it this way. I was still working up to 78, and then through an ear infection, I got vertigo, fell backwards onto concrete, and have badly injured my back. You know, quite a few inches. Anyway, we'll talk about that another time. All right, you go anyway, and... great to hear your voice again. Reminds me of all those times years ago, as I say, with Jim the Ice Cream Man. And also, don't forget the guys that used to go up on top of the hill searching out the aeroplanes, Gordon. Gordy and his mate there. It was always great listening to them too. And not forgetting, of course, the nuisance little things that used to come in from Ken up on the, was it in Shropshire or Staffordshire or whatever it was. Ken used to come in with his nice to hear you, nice to hear you, and all that interfering. And of course, as the conversation went on, another whiskey went down, and things begin to deteriorate as another glass of whiskey goes down. But anyway, we'll talk about that again. See you soon. Bye for now. G6WZZ.
1: Quick and Barry, G4XQ. So you'll be all right if you get to me. 7-3, it's nice to hear your voice. Keep 4X and be clear.
0: Yeah, I will have to go. I'm going over to the Middle Island. I do it on the Tuesday and a Thursday for a bit of lunch on my Todd Barry. Yeah, Ken, I met Ken. Well, yes, I met him. I was going over to Holyhead when I was driving... the gas wagons, and I was talking to him. Anyway, we met one evening. It was on nights. I said, I want to have a word with you. So I met him. I said, you know, Ken, I said, when you're not drinking, I said, we can have some serious conversation with you. But as soon as you start drinking that flipping whiskey or whatever you're drinking, I said, this conversation, you antagonize people. And I said, when you're sober, you're a very intelligent, very enjoyable conversation, and people enjoy listening to you.

But as soon as that whiskey started flowing, you're flipping keying up and all sorts. But he, I think he died. He said, yeah, I might take that on board. So I said, well, you want to, because there's a lot of people who want to hear what you're saying. But when the whiskey starts flowing, they get despondent, and you'll end up having a 6-inch nail going through the coax on your flipping big antenna one day and destroying your radios. Cheers, Barry. GM7VC.

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1: Borax, excuse me. Yes, I'm receiving the old chap. Bit difficult because of the hearing aid, but a very good morning to you. From Golf 4, X-Ray, Quebec Bravo, Northwest UK.
0: Golf 4, X-Ray, Quebec Bravo. This is Mike 9, November, Juliet Lima.

0: Lima is now November, Echo, India, Lima. GJ Chair is Western Superman. You're coming through Lovely Lounge here. No, white noise on your signal, all packet loss. And good audio there. Back to you from Mike 9, November, Juliet Lima. And the name here is Neil, November, Echo, India, Lima.
1: Do apologise, as I say, I have hearing aids and it makes it difficult receiving voice from afar. You are getting through okay. I've no doubt that somebody with good hearing would be better to have a natter with you, mate. And thank you very much. Have a nice day. Be well. G4XQB.
0: Yeah, G4XQB, this is Mike 9, November, Juliet Lima. Yeah, 73, nice to catch you. Hope to catch you again. You take care and have a nice day. And this is Mike 9, November, Juliet Lima, getting back to monitoring of HubNet.

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1: Yeah, good morning, Paul. I trust you're well. I think it's still morning, isn't it? Yeah, just about. Yeah, I'm in the car at the moment, just waiting for Sally to come out and wait, assuming well, she's in there at the moment. So I'm sitting in the car. Trust you're well, mate, and hope it's nice and sunny up there. I wonder what you've been up to. Oh, yesterday I went to a rally, a local one. It was quite a good morning. Plenty of gear and quite some good pieces of equipment. Very, very cheap. I was quite surprised, but nothing I really needed. It would have been another thing I would have put on the shelf. But lots of nice radios and stuff. Some guy I met down there, he picked up an Icon. Oh, I can't remember the number now. I don't know if it was a 2030 or 3020. I can't remember. It's a mobile. He got it for 75 quid in the box. I couldn't believe it. And it's not bad looking. It was quite clean and everything there. So, yeah, that was a bargain. And there was also an Icon 92 handheld. And guy was selling that for about 75 quid. So, yeah, it was a good day out. And enjoyed myself. Met a few people that I know. I met Andy. He was down there. G6 OHM, he was there. He was actually on car park duties. So yeah, it was a nice day out, and there was a little bits and pieces to add, but nothing that I needed at the moment. But it was nice to meet a few people. Back to you there, Paul from G7ELZ.
0: G7ELZ, G0CDX returning. Yeah, I do like a radio rally. I know there's only one that's near enough to me that I can go to, which I have been nearly every year. It's at a place called Spennymoor. But you've got the Lincolnshire radio rally coming up, Amfest, pretty soon, which is not too far from you, Trev. If it was close, I'd definitely go to that one. But I only get to go to one a year. Although I do keep my eye out, in case we're anywhere near one. When we're out and about in the van, keep my eye out on rally dates and where they are. And if I'm anywhere near, I'll turn up to one. But I haven't been to one. Up here, this is only the one that I've been up here, and since I moved up here, I've been there about three times now. So it's a really good rally, they're good, aren't they, mate? We're off down to, I'm in County Durham. We're off down to Yorkshire this afternoon to meet up with some friends that are up this part of the world from Essex camping up here. So we're going to meet up for a afternoon and an evening meal. So that's the plan for today. That's really about it there, Trev, really. Ain't got much going on. Weather's reasonable, probably about 19 Celsius, pretty sunny. Looking forward to getting out for the afternoon. Probably get back here at 8 o'clock tonight or something like that. Back to you. Why aren't you doing yoga classes? M7ELZ, G0CDX, go ahead.
1: G7ELZ returning, yeah. It's all good, mate, yeah. I love rallies myself, mate. If I could go to them, I would do. Obviously, being retired now, they're all sort of quite far, too far in between. Up here it's not so bad, you get a few local ones and that. As I say, I've only been to three myself this year, but it's not been too bad actually there, Paul. Anyway, Sally's just come out. I'm going to cut you short because we've got to do some shopping and bits and pieces. So I'm going to say 7:30 to you, but no doubt I'll catch you a little bit later or something if you're about. and you enjoy the rest of the got sunshine down in Chatteris, so it's not too bad, and it's quite mild actually. So 73 to you, mate, and I'll catch up with you soon from D7LZ Mobile.
0: Yeah, okay, Trev, have a good day, safe drive, and catch up with you soon, mate. Nice to hear you. G0CDX.

say here we are, and say they did. And say here we are, and say we did.

it many years ago to buy one of those guitars that that guy Esteban was selling on late TV, but I think my good sense got that to me. Back to the net.

0: 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Thank you.
1: Thank you for checking access. This is Mike Lyons, November, Juliet Lima. You're coming through the Lovely Lounge here. No, packed up some good audio. From Mike Lyons, November, Juliet Lima.
0: Yes, thanks very much. Have a good day. Thank you.

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1: Afternoon, Colin. Yeah, loud and clear across the network. G0OMK.
0: Hello there, my friend. Long time, no chat. Hope you're keeping well.
1: Yeah, not bad. Thanks for asking. Yeah, I'm all right. I got my head glued to the TV at the moment. Final day of the transfer market on football, so a lot of exciting stuff going on at the moment. So had the radio on in the background, but I just thought I'd jump in with a quick one for you there, Colin. Yeah, you sound really good, and maybe catch up again soon.
0: Mike 7 CFR return to, yeah, no problem, my mate. Anyway, you carry on doing what you're doing, and I'll catch up with you later on. 7-3, my friend, and thank you for coming back to me. Going off and clear.
1: Yeah, 7-3, Colin, M7 CFR G0 OMK clear.

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0: Mike 6, November, X-ray Romeo. Can somebody give me a radio check, please? Thank you.
1: Yeah, this is Mike, 7 Kilo Whiskey Radio. Yeah, you're coming through loud and clear. Absolutely perfect audio.
0: Mike 6, MXR. Many thanks for that. I've done the audio test on the micro hub control panel. It telling me my audio is low. But proof of the pudding is a human talking back to me. Over.
1: Yeah, Mike, 7 returning. Yeah, it's perfect, mate. It's absolutely spot on. I don't think you can get any better. It's totally hearable, audible. Back to you.
0: Mike Sick, MXR. Many thanks for that. I've got to get going now, but thanks for the feedback. I appreciate it.
1: You're welcome. 73s, have a good day, mate.

0: WGN. This is Mike 9, November, Juliet Lima. Evening, here is Neil, November, Echo, India Lima. GTH here in Bristol, South West, United Kingdom. N9TN, this is M9NJL passing it back.
1: All right, well, good morning to you. I think it's afternoon to you now. I've checked my clock here. Yep, good afternoon. Hope you're doing all right today. I missed the call sign. I apologize for missing that. I'll be better next time. Give me your call one more time. I'm a little bit slower. I'm still trying to get awake. The coffee's not working yet. N9TN, back to you.
0: Yeah, 9TN, this is Mike 9, November, Juliet. Mike 9, November, Juliet, Lima, and I'm in Bristol, Southwest United Kingdom. You're coming through fine, no packet loss, good audio. There. N9TN, this is M9NJL passing it back.
1: All right, yeah, your signal that time was really spotty, and I still didn't get your call sign. Hey, that's okay. The name here is JJ Juliet. I'm located in Boring, Tennessee, which is in the southeast part of the country of the United States. And we're in the Eastern time zone here, so it's almost 9 o'clock. It's 15 to 9 a.m. I guess that's, what is that, brunch? You eat breakfast and lunch together. I guess that would be considered tea time for you guys. Anyway, hope you're doing well this today.

0: We got hot and sticky. It's very humid and it's very warm out there right now. Back to you, sir, in 910.
1: And this is M9NJL. Yes, it's a please go eastern sunshine here in the southwest part of the United Kingdom. I'm using here a Yaesu SD1XD into an MMDVM hotspot, and yeah, that's what I'm running here, an MMDVM hotspot. The WX here is a please go eastern sunshine at this time there, so yeah, it's pretty pleasant there. N9TN, this is Mike 9, November, Juliet Lima, passing it back.
0: All right, well, I guess it may be me. You're very, very spotty, and I'm having a hard time copying you. You have yourself a wonderful day, and I'll get time, hopefully. I'll say 7-3. This is N9TN, November 9, Tango November, Boring, Tennessee, United States. 7-3, and have a good day.
1: Yeah, and this is M9NJL. Yeah, 73, nice to catch you, and I hope to catch you again. And this is Mike 9, November, Gia Lima, going back to monitoring your partner.
2: 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My name is Tony, by the way.
0: All right, Tony. I think your call was GW4XD. Good day to you, N9TN. Yeah, it was so bad that I just had so much trouble copying that, and it was very spotty and cut out a lot, and I don't know, I thought it was just my internet to you guys, so maybe it's just him or the internet between us or whatever. It could be a million different things. Anyway, I hope you're doing all right today. The name here is JJ, Juliet, Juliet, and I'm located in Boring, Tennessee, United States.
2: Yeah, okay, JJ. As I said, my name is Tony. I'm located in North Wales in the UK, near Wrexham. I got your name as Thomas up here, so but that's your nickname, is it, JJ, over?
0: No, I don't know where you get Thomas from. No, my name is JJ. Birth certificate says Jason, but I go by JJ. Been for many, many years. But I don't know where you get Thomas at. That's kind of funny. But anyway, yeah, we're on a Motorola CM750. Going through a clear node here, All-Star Link, and using a Comet GP1 antenna that's about 10 feet off the ground, and it's a VHF node. Seems to do pretty good. We really enjoy it. I've had the clear node for about 6 years, and I've had the radio for about 2 months. Used to use my main radio, but now separated the All-Star Link node radio, and that way it frees up my main radio for local communications. 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
2: All right, okay. 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November 9, Tango Mike, is that correct?
0: No, sir, that is incorrect. It's November 9, Tango,

0: September. Again, N9TN. That's 99 turtles napping.
1: And there's where the fault lies. I got Tango Mike instead of Tango November. I suppose when you say with, a, you know, with an accent, it's TM, yeah. Anyway, there you go. Right, JJ, sorted that one out. To get into the system, you might be able to hear a bit of an echo. I've got a handheld on in the kitchen. I've left it on, so I can hear myself coming back here. I'm just using an All-Star node direct onto the internet and an analog radio to access, to get into the All-Star node. That's a setup I'm using here. I have got a I can get in on the digital side as well, but I don't tend to use that. The audio one when I go out is not too bad. That other station, it was really poor, wasn't it? Okay, I think we've cleared the name up now. I'll type you into qrz.com again and have a look at your page. Over.
0: All right, yeah, I'm not a member of QRZ, so you're not going to find me over there. I'm on HamQTH. I have a profile over there, HamQTH. I don't know if you're familiar with the protocol, but I do not have Ham or the QRZ. All right, man, I didn't get your name, so anyway, you have yourself a wonderful day. I'll make a few more calls over here at HubNet. I don't come over here very often, but I do enjoy it when I do come. I'll make more calls, and then I'll move off and let somebody else use it. You have a wonderful day. I'll say 7-3 to you. N9TN, November 9, Tango November, 7-3 to you from Boring, Tennessee, United States.
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0: Call zero, Sierra Way, Mickey. 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
1: Thank you for radio call. This is Mike 9, November, Juliet Lima. 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No packet loss. 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No one is on your signal either. From Mike 9, November, Juliet Lima.
0: 3-0 SLK Return. Thank you very much for the radio check. First time in Hubnet through C4 FM. And it doesn't appear to be trans. Nothing I've got actually shows an error at TX. But thanks for the radio call. 2-0 SLK. Going back to listen.

0: 280 Romeo Delta Hotel. Could someone give me a radio check? Please, thank you. Over.
1: 280 Romeo Hotel Delta, I think it was. M7XJN. I'm coming in through GB3RP, and you sound as clear as a bell to me.
0: Well, my name's Wigan area. This is 280 Romeo Delta Hotel. Could you come back with your location, please? Thank you.
1: Hi, Ron in Wigan. This is Jez, and I'm in Runcorn, J-E-Z, Juliet, Echo, Zulu. You had a bit of noise coming over the top of you there, crackling. I don't know if that was something to do with your local conditions, but other than that, you're sounding really good.
0: Thank you for that, Runcorn. Very good signal from there. Very good, clear signal from Runcorn. I know Runcorn very well. So it's 280 Romeo Delta Hotel. The name is Ron. Over.
1: Okay, Ron, thanks for that report. I've got to go. I'm working at the moment. I shouldn't be on the radio. So thanks and catch you again soon. Bye.
0: Thanks a lot for that. It's 280 Romeo Delta Hotel. All clear. Give you the 73s and thank you. Bye.

last transmission. Couldn't hear what your call sign was or basically what you're saying. A lot of crackling coming on with you. It sounds like you've got a weak signal going into whichever repeater you're using there. M7XJN said that.

0: Golf 0 Juliet Mike Papa. Golf 0 Juliet Mike Papa. Listening for any calls and standing by.
1: Yeah, the Golf 0 station, Mike 7 X-ray.

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Mike Zero X-ray Hotel November. Golf Zero Juliet. Mike Papa for you.

0: G6 Oscar Hotel, Mike. G6OHM, hopefully going through Hubnet. I wonder if anybody's about pleased to give me a report. Just purchased an old radio at a radio rally yesterday and just trying to get it going properly. G6OHM.
1: For Mike, I think it was Golf Zero Juliet Mike at the bar.
0: G0 Juliet Mike Papa. Yeah, good afternoon. The call sign Golf 6 Oscar Hotel Mike. Name is Andy. Location just outside of Cambridge in the town of Chatteris. Good afternoon to you. Thanks for coming back to the call. I'm just playing around with a very old ADI AR146 radio. The bloke reckoned it weren't working and I've just been tiddling around with it, and it appears to be working quite well. Back to you.
1: Well, it's been absolutely fine. Nice and clear, strong audio, no problems. I've got a slight problem. I have a Pi-Star hotspot, and next in screen, it played up quite recently. I'm a bit new to this, so I'm a bit thick. It played on, I sent it back to where I had it from. It's come back saying it's working fine. Well, it is working fine, because with one exception. The display on the next turn, it displays a number and a letter N, like November 2345153, but no call signs. So, I don't know who the hell I'm talking to over.
0: Okay, no problem. Yeah, the name's Andy. Call sign G6 Oscar Hotel Mike. Yeah, I can't really help you, I'm afraid, on that. Not really au fait with hot spots and things. I have got a couple, but I just switch them on and that's it. It works. So I'm sorry I can't help you with that one. But anyway, yeah, I'm just running about, well, I think it's about 5 watts at the moment, talking to the link the other end of town. There is a couple of buttons a bit sticky on this, and I've just sprayed them with some switch cleaner, and I'm hoping it's going to work its magic. The ADI rig, I think they were about mid-80s, I think, something like that. It didn't look very smart in the box when I got it. The microphones all fell apart and everything, but luckily I had another one off a Kenwood radio, so it all seems to be working well. So I'll pass it back, and then I'll let you get on there. G6 Oscar Hotel Mike.
1: Hotel Mike. Yeah, okay, Andy. Name here is Colin. Charlie Oscar Lima, Italy, November. Colin, I'm in the North Warwickshire centre of London, as I say, in Warwickshire. So, yeah, you're coming through fine. At least I know the hotspot is now working. It's just the display that I have to sort out. How I'm going to do that, I ain't got a clue. But that's my problem. Anyway, okay, Andy. Thanks very much for coming back to me, and nice to have a chat. Hope I'll catch you a little bit further, if you follow. G0 Juliet Mike Papa.
0: Thanks ever so much, mate. I'll leave it with you. I'll be listening from afar. G6 Oscar Hotel Mike. Thanks ever so much, mate. I'll leave it with you. I'll be listening from afar. G6 Oscar Hotel Mike.

0: This is PY5/G0ABD. 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
1: Yes, you are. M7XJN.
0: I didn't get all your call at M7 station. Thank you very much indeed. Much appreciated. 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
1: Thank you, old chap. 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Thank you very much indeed, sir. 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
2: 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Okay, PY5 stroke G0 ABD going clear. 7-3s for now. Ciao, ciao.
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Person after a radio check. You're coming in, but you're very faint. Very faint. Mike 7, Golf Sierra Victor.

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1: Is that the one that's constantly keying, or is that me, over?
0: No, well, you're on IK, but there's somebody else trying to get in on IK.
1: Yeah, I got that one. Yeah, good afternoon. Name is Alan, call sign M1CXK. I'm in Dartford. I'm testing a homemade Moxham antenna, over.
0: Oh yeah, well it's working, it is working. Bit of noise behind you, but your audio is only just above the noise.
1: I'm not at all surprised, it's only about 3 feet off the ground at the moment. I've tried from 25 watts up to 100, and I'm getting in at 25 watts, but you probably wouldn't hear me. I'll turn it down briefly once back up again. But thanks for the report anyway.
0: I'm 7 Echo Whiskey Yankee. Well, when you turned it down, you did break up a little bit, but you were still getting in. And then when you turned it back up, you was in solid, but still noise behind you.

0: Thank you for that. Well, you're solid copy with me, yeah, no problems at all. I've tried the Simplex repeater down at towards South End. I'm getting into that at 5 watts from here. Even inside a concrete building, I seem to be getting into that one. So that's obviously got a very good coverage over.
1: Yeah, that one works quite well down in South End. I forget the call of it, but yeah, it works well. All right, well, I'll leave you with it, and I'm going to carry on what I'm doing here. M7 Echo Whiskey Yankee.
0: Echo Whiskey Yankee, M7 EWY. Thanks for the report. Before I go, I'm going to turn this right down to...

Well, when you turned it all the way down, you disappeared. M7 Echo Whiskey Yankee. Anyway, I'm going now. I'll let you carry on.

Zero TUS, like zero. You can say new uniform Sierra and zero TUS. If you're listening up in that call, G0RMA, stroke out. Golf zero, Romeo, Mike Alpha Miller.

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0: 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Back to you.
1: Yes, thank you. It's Golf Whiskey 5 Tango Echo Echo. Thank you for coming back to me.
0: 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Name Bill, Bravo India Lima Lima. Your audio, first of all, it broke up when it came on, and you have a high-pitched screaming whistle in the background. Sorry to be the bringer of bad tidings this evening. Back to you, sir.
1: No problem at all, Bill. The name is Brian. It's an RPG note I haven't used for a while. So maybe that's the problem. I haven't used it to transmit for quite a while, so maybe that's what the problem is. I'll have to monitor it. But thank you for coming back to me, Bill. Golf Whiskey 5, Tango Echo Echo.
0: G4GIN returning. Okay, Brian. Yeah, it seems like the noise in the background, the high-pitched whistle, is going up and down a little bit with your audio. But I will say this, your audio is perfectly readable. Your speech is perfectly understandable. It's crystal clear. Just you've got this high-pitched noise in the background, as the best way I can describe it, really. But perfectly readable and perfectly understandable. Back to you there from G4GIN.
1: G4GIN, GW5TWE. Yeah, Bill, I've moved the node, the RPG node, so I've moved it a lot closer to other equipment, so that might be the problem. I'll have to move it back to where it used to be. But thanks for coming back to me, Bill. Your audio is excellent. Little bit slight hum in the background, but totally readable, loud and clear, good quality. Back to you, Bill.
0: G4GIN return. Okay, Brian, that's fine. Yeah, I can't imagine what the background thing is. I blame it on the cat. I don't know what that might be. Nothing, I've no explanation. But that's good. No, as I said, perfectly readable. It's just got this noise, electronic noise in the background that seems to fluctuate depending on the strength of your signal, or your audio, I should say, strength of your audio. I'm over in Lincolnshire, about 10, 12 miles from the East Coast, a place called Market Raisin, or just outside Market Raisin. Weather at the moment is it's dry, and it's not bad. But I'll leave it at that, sir, and I hope everything proves you can sort the little issue out and go forwards with it. Okay, so I'll make that my final. Thank you very much for having a chat with me, Brian. From G4GIN, off and clear.
1: Yeah, it's a shame you're clearing, Bill. I was going to say, that's not a Lincolnshire accent. So before you clear, maybe you can enlighten me on that. Have you retired over to Lincolnshire or something, Bill? Back to you.
0: G4GIN returning. Right, you've caught me out on this one. Yes, I have a Yorkshire accent. I was born in Sheffield, or outside Sheffield. Lived in Sheffield, Barnsley, Rotherham area till I was about mid-30s, came down to Lincoln, I was an engineer, came down to Lincoln about 1991, been here ever since. I live out in the middle of Norway, in the middle of the country, miles of massive in the city and the smoke of Sheffield, middle of Norway, and it's sort of, you know, very, very quiet, and and it's just a different life. Regarding retirement, no, I didn't move here to retire. I was only about 34 when I moved here, but I am retired now. I retired probably about 8 years ago, 7 years ago. I've been retired in the wilds of Lincolnshire, you know. But yeah, so that's my, and I've still got my accent, unfortunately. People still pick me up on it. I suppose I'll never lose it. From my point of view, I don't feel as if I've got an accent, but obviously you know different, and they, with along with a lot of other people. So that's the explanation of why a person from Lincolnshire speaks with a Yorkshire accent. Back to you, Brian. Explanation of why a person from Lincolnshire speaks with a Yorkshire accent. Back to you, Brian.

0: But to a deaf person, you know, it doesn't mean anything at all. You know, I can say to my wife, that guy's from Yorkshire, or that guy's from Liverpool, and she's going, how do you know? How do you know he's from Liverpool or London or whatever? So for us hearing people, it's quite a privilege to be able to distinguish accents, Bill, back to
1: you. Yeah, fine there, Brian. Yeah, you have a point there, haven't you? Because obviously, unfortunately for your wife, who has been deaf from birth, she's never heard an accent, never heard anything. That's a good or bad thing, really. Because obviously some accents can take a lot of deciphering, and some of them are, you know, very nice. If I could go further back in my family, we actually came from Liverpool, and if I go further back still, we came from up near Durham. So you've got a good combination of accents over the last few hundred years. But mine sticks because I was sort of in the Barnsley, Sheffield sort of borderline. That's where I was, and that's where I picked it up. Well, at least you spotted it, Brian. That's the main thing. Back to you.
0: GW5, TW. I didn't spot where the accent came from. I just thought it wasn't a Lincolnshire accent. it wasn't as if I said, oh, you're from Yorkshire. So I didn't pinpoint it exactly, Bill. Accents, wow. There's some are lovely, and some great, don't they? I won't mention Liverpool, but there we go. dialects. You know, when you think of people who imitate accents, you know, for example, the pop group Oasis, Liam and Noel, the amount of times they've been copied, so to speak, and it's become a Manchester. People think of Manchester as soon as they hear the Liam or Noel Gallagher accent. Bill, back to you.
1: Yeah, the Mancunian accent. It is what it is. You know, I mean, some people like them, some people don't. Some people want to lose them. Some people will say they haven't got an accent. But because you don't come from that locality, you can pick up you've got one. Some people lose them fairly quickly as well. But, I suppose mine's stuck with me. I will be honest, though, that even you don't have to travel very far from where I was, sort of north of Sheffield. For the centre of Sheffield to the north of Sheffield, the accent changed. Go across into the Barnsley area, it changed again. Go into the middle of Barnsley, and it changed again, because I used to have a real trouble understanding real Barnsley people. And then when you go out further north, it changes again. So it's not just a Yorkshire accent. As you say, there are a lot of dialects within very close proximity. And believe me, they all take some reading and picking up. But on that note, Brian, I'm going to have to go. I've got to shoot off. I've got things to be going on with, unfortunately. So I'll pass it back for the final, and then I will go, sir. Back to you, Brian.
0: Yeah, fully understood. Many thanks for coming back to me in the first place, Bill. Really nice to speak to you. Enjoy the rest of your evening. 7-3s, Bill. Catch you again. GW5, TW, going 7-3s.
1: Okay, Brian. No problems. G4GAN, off and clear.

0: UQI Mobile. I was waiting for somebody to come back to you, but I guess not. Yeah, the station testing access, go ahead.
1: Yes, good afternoon, GZL, as I said, returning. Just check next to the HubNet to see if I can get through okay. Back to you.
0: UQI Mobile. Yeah, I can't hold you too long. I'm almost at my home QTH, but yeah, you're getting in okay. Little bit muffled, but that could be my end. From G0 UQI Mobile.
1: Okay, just make it a quick one. You come through loud and clear, I understand your mobile. Now it's Eric Echo, Roman Unit Charlie in Wales, 16 North Norfolk. Just check out the handheld, make sure it's come through okay. Back to you.
0: Zero UQY Mobile. Well, for a handheld, you're not doing too bad. I'm actually in the county of West Sussex, right down on the south. Down on the south coast, but not too far away. Kind of in between Worthing and Brighton. The nearest town would be Shoreham-by-Sea, but we're not right on the coast. We're probably about 5 or 6 miles inland. A little place called Upper Beeding. And in the middle of nowhere. Okay, well, wish you all the best, M3s. As I said, I'm almost at my home QTH, so I won't hold it with you anymore. Just enjoy the rest of the evening. From G0 UQY Mobile.
1: Okay, GZO, as I said, many thanks for replying. GZO, as I said, many thanks for replying back to my call. I wish you all the best. Have a nice evening. From GZO, as I said, Queen Claire.

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1: M0KLU, hello, Golf Whiskey 5, and I think it was something Echo Echo. Unfortunately, I hadn't got my ready. Nice to hear you. Name here is Patrick. We're queuing to start at 8 o'clock, the Mid Cheshire Amateur Radio Society's Tuesday evening net. So I'll pass it to you for a call sign repeat and a bit of a chat if you're okay. So M0K.
0: Yeah, the call sign is Golf Whiskey 5, Tango, Echo, Echo. Bit of a mouthful, but I'm stuck with it for the time being. And the name here is Brian. Nice to speak to you. Yes, been quiet on the Cheshire Net. I do monitor it on Wires X. But been very quiet lately. Back to you.

0: GW5 DW. I don't know what happened there. It's gone quiet all of a sudden.
1: TA4 G3 TRL. How's it going, Brian?
0: TRL, GW5 TW. How are you doing? Long time no speak.
1: Yeah, Roger, Brian. Hang on a minute. Let me... There we go. Yeah, I'm okay. I'm in Turkey at the moment. It's TA4 G3 TRL. What? Oh, she's getting us. Jen's phone's getting us. I think she's got an app running in the background on it. Yeah, we're over in Turkey until the we're back on the 14th. We've had a bit of mixed weather here. We had thunderstorms and high winds for a couple of days, and now it's settled down to normal weather. But yeah, it's been quite warm today. So a bit of swimming in the pool and. And I'm reading a book. So what are you up to? GW5 TA4 G3 TRL, how's that?
0: Yeah, Tony, you were a little bit broken then. I take it you're going through CR via your own system. Tony, yeah, we're all okay here. Strange weather we're having here. Typical August bank holiday, you know what I mean? Chucking it down. Absolute rubbish weather. And then the bank holiday goes, and it's been lovely today here. Yeah? Absolutely lovely. We've invested in a proper hot tub, so we've been taking advantage of that. And next week, go off to Lanzarote. First time there. I don't know if you've ever been there, Tony. So we're going to try out Lanzarote. And I wonder, at your age, I shouldn't say that. Have you been doing any diving, Tony? Back to you.
1: Yeah, I'm trying to get used to it myself. The big 8-0 next year. I don't bother. We've got this place in Turkey, and I don't bother diving out here now. It's the Med, and I've been diving here for years, and there's nothing to see, and the answer's no, but I'm still diving in Thailand and the like. That Mid-Cheshire group is actually my lane. If I come out of my drive and turn right, that's Wood Lane, and that just goes on and on and on.

0: and it changes its name a couple of times, but eventually it comes out at Coke Brook on the A49. Well, just before the junction with the A49, if you turn right there, there's a church. If you turn right there, that's where they meet at the village hall there. And you know what? It's less than 2 mile. I've never been to the place. I think it's disgraceful. Back to you, TA4G3TRL.
1: Yeah, no problem at all with that, Tony. I'm the same. You know, there's various clubs and stuff nearby, and don't really bother much. Yeah, things are taking a turn a bit with radio, because one thing, I had a mast up when I had the two gateways. I put a mast up to give the two gateways, the digital and the analog, good coverage. But one of the neighbours complained to the council, so I put in a planning application to do things properly. And the one neighbour objected, and the council refused my application. And the RSGB, fair dues to them, took it to the Welsh office on appeal. And the inspector from the Welsh office refused the appeal. Said it would distract from the views in the local area. And I don't know if you know mould, but just across the field, the synthite formaldehyde factory. So how my antenna would distract from the view, I don't know. But it's given me a bit of a knock, to be honest with you, Tony, concerning amateur radio. Back to you.

Yeah, Roger, Brian. Sorry about that. I was just waiting for a reset. And until it resets, it won't let me in. I'm actually, yeah, you're right. I've got a private access into CR set up by Andy. I get in using the DV link software, and it seems to work all right. I mean, it's only as good as the link. I'm actually going into Turkcell, which is a local sort of network. Vis-a-vis Lanzarote, I've been a few times. I think you'll really enjoy it there. There's plenty to see. The team and fire, and there's an architect, I can't remember his name. He did a lot for Lanzarote, and his name's all over the place, even though I can't remember it. I've got an excuse. And I really do think you'll enjoy it.

0: I don't know whether I stayed with you then, Brian. The screen timed out, and when I came back, it wasn't there to release it. When I accessed the screen again, I found it still holding carrier. So anyway, back to you again.
1: GW5, TW, yeah, it was stuck like an open carrier, Tony. But no problem. Otherwise, your audio is fantastic, considering. So the link Andy sent.

0: up for you is working really well. Your audio is brilliant. The tips with the Lanzarote, we'll see. As I said, it's the first time for us to go there. What else was I going to say? There was something else I was going to say. The diving. Oh, my God. I didn't realise, but when you said then, nudging the 8-0, I didn't realise you were that old, Tony. Back to you.
1: Neither did I. I still feel okay. I'm up and down ladders and keeping active at the shoot. I don't really feel any different than like 20 or 30 years ago. It's going to cave in at some time, but it hasn't caved in yet. When I go and feed the birds on the shoot, I'm carrying 25 kilo bags of grain on my shoulder, and my son comes and gives me a lift occasionally, and I said to him, maybe at my age I shouldn't be doing this, and he said, keep doing it, Dad. Back to you.
0: Yeah, I suppose it's a case of use it or lose it, isn't it? I think it is appropriate. When you say feeding the birds, is that over in the UK or in your other home, Tony? And what birds are you feeding? Back to you.
1: I'm part of the Willington Estate Syndicate. We have duck, pheasant. We've stopped putting partridge down. It's all sort of self-contained. Most of us have been on BSC gamekeeping courses, and we do the pest control, rodent control, and all that sort of stuff. And I find the actual running of the shoot more fulfilling than a day shooting. The birds shot through the season are about 30%, and we put about 3,000 birds down. So if you say that 1,000 of them, and we take them away and eat them, and any that don't get taken by the guns and supporters, they sort of breast them, marinate them, and we have a shoot barbecue on the following week. So it's all quite interesting if you're into that sort of thing. Back to you.
0: Yeah, I've had. Now you said I do have a little bit of knowledge on the subject, Tony. Years ago in the 80s, I did used to sell animal feed, and one of my customers was the Duke of Westminster up at Abbeystead. I don't know if you remember, Abbeystead's quite famous now for a certain explosion, but he used to sell the stuff to Duke of Westminster, his gamekeeper up at Abbeystead. And then in a different life, in the police, I was a rural officer, put it that way, and used to deal a lot with shotgun applications and stuff like that, and gamekeepers. So I do have a little bit of knowledge on the subject, Tony. Back to you.
1: Yeah, Roger, Brian. I had a bit of trouble getting that back then. Oh, yeah, you're quite knowledgeable about it then. Well, the stuff that I'm feeding the pheasants at the moment is grower. We're a little bit, the season starts on the 1st of October. And we initially feed them medicated pellets. You'll know all about those, to allay gapes and other problems that come along with the birds. And then once the initial stage is over, they get grown a little bit, then we feed them the high protein grower pellet, and that will we're ceasing those, we've been feeding those for quite a while, but we will actually we're ceasing them yesterday, so we'll run out of the pellets that we've got and we switch over to wheat then. And similar for the ducks, really. They're a different type of pellet, as you're probably aware. And okay, the rural officer, I've had a meeting with one of those fairly recently, and I'll tell you about that, not on this medium, but very, very knowledgeable guy. And he was over at Cheshire, he wasn't the Welsh one. But yeah, interesting stuff. Now, the screen

0: you cut off again, Tony. I don't know if you're still there, but you cut off then mid TX. Back to you.
1: Yeah, Roger, Brian. I have got a fault on this, and I've been meaning to. In fact, I'll give Andy a bell at the office tomorrow and see whether we can resolve it. It comes up with a fault, and it says either it's the password. Well, the password is okay, otherwise it wouldn't work at all. Or stanza, whatever that means. I don't know what stanza means, so I'll have to investigate it. Back to you.
0: Yeah, I'm not totally au fait with it all either, Tony, but a stanza, it's a setting, it just means a setting in the software. Yeah, with the birds, yeah, it's a long time since I've had any dealings with that side of stuff. I wonder, as I said, it's a long time since I've had any dealings with it, but... did this recent bird flu epidemic have any effect on the shoots? Tony, back to you.

so he couldn't get it back then. Having a bit of finger trouble here. No, it didn't. But as an experiment, we put some turkeys on the shoot last season, and a couple of them got shot, not by me. After tending the things, they become quite tame, and they've got characteristics of their own. And so I wasn't into that. But a couple of these turkeys, we've got a not far away and backing onto the chute, we've got a turkey rearing unit, breeding unit, so to speak. And a couple of our turkeys ended up there and got shot, which was a bit off-putting. Back to you.

0: there may be some vegetarians listening. It might cause offence, Tony. Back to you.
1: Yeah, Roger Bryan, TA4G3TRL. I can't help that. I wonder what they do for Christmas dinner. It's probably, I don't know, nut cutlet, I suppose, something like that. Can't beat roast turkey. Yeah, okay. Well, we've done it to death, haven't we? And I'm having a bit of trouble now, so I'll leave you to it. But great to speak to you. I've not heard you on for a while. And I'm trying to get used to your call sign.

0: suppose you're probably trying to get, well, mind you, the first time I heard it was a few weeks back, so you're probably getting used to it yourself. Okay, I'll pass it over to you for any final comments, and I'll speak to you soon. TA4G3TRL.
1: Yeah, no problem with the call sign there, Tony. It's got to be over a year since we last spoke, because I think the last time we spoke was with the other Tony, when I was on my way to work at the Miler, and I haven't worked there for a year, so it's got to be over a year since we last spoke, Tony, because it was on the CR on the morning net when I was on my way to work. So it's been a long time, Tony. So nice to speak to you again. And, as I said, I'm quite amazed. I didn't realise you were that old. No offence. I didn't realise you were that old, Tony. Glad to hear you're having a good time over there. And hopefully catch you again. Brilliant to speak to you again, Tony. GW5TW73,
0: friend. Yeah, roger that, Brian. Well, that other Tony, he's a year behind me, so and he's hell-bent on catching me up. So, and we're both at a similar level of fitness, I would think, that, things haven't caught up with us yet, so long may it be. Okay, great to speak to you, Brian. See you soon. TA4G3TRL.
1: Yeah, cheers, Tony. That's made my day. I very rarely come on up net now. You've made me day, Tony. Many thanks. 7-3s.
0: Cheers.

0: NVQ, I believe there's a station there. Wanted a signal port. I didn't get a call sign, sorry, M0NVQ, the name's Robert.
1: M0MVQ, this is W9TRO. Yeah, and I was just looking for a radio check, if you don't mind. Hopefully I'm making it into the system okay. Just testing out this new radio.
0: Yeah, copy there. Copying you fine. I just didn't get the first part of your call sign. I've got Tango Romeo Oscar, TRO. It's Whiskey, and I missed the next bit. Can you just go again, please?
1: Yeah, no problem. No worries. Whiskey 9, Tango Romeo Oscar. And the name is Arturo.
0: Thank you very much for coming back on that one. Yeah, I wasn't, didn't have me thinking head on there. I'm just going to look in QRZ. I'm trusting you're on QRZ and I shall see where you are. I'm from Oldham, which is, 15 miles, maybe 10 miles north of Manchester in England. And, I was in the garden this morning. It was lovely. It went really cloudy this afternoon and now it's quite a nice evening. I've just been on the club net with my club, the club that I'm a member of. And there you are, your Whiskey 5 Tango Romeo Oscar. It's John, Texas Radio Operators. And yeah, I can see all that on QRZ. That's all good stuff. I think if you check your radio, if that's all you need, that's fine. If the audio is great, receiving no problem at all. If that's good with you, then I shall let you get on to do your other things from M0NVQ.
1: All right, very good. Thank you again. And, yeah, it's W9, number 9, TRO. But, yeah, thanks. Appreciate it. Glad the radio's working, and you're coming in loud and clear as well. So, no issues communicating across the pond, so that's good. Heard you were just north of Manchester. That's fantastic. I am in Chicago, Illinois, right by Lake Michigan. So, there you go. All right. Thank you again, Oliver. I think the name was Oliver. I don't have QRZ in front of me, so can't confirm, but I think you said Oliver. So thank you. Name here is Arturo, A-R-T-U-R-O. Thanks again, 73, from W9TRO.
0: W9MZO-MEQ, yes, thanks very much for that. Sorry I got your call sign wrong there. I've corrected it in my log, the Whiskey 9. Yes, I can see you on QRZ there, Arturo, and yeah, nice speaking to you. I'll let you get on with all your jobs, but I'll see you in Chicago, Arturo. Nice speaking to you, Whiskey 9 TRO. This is M0NVQ, 73, and going clear.
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0: Mike 8 Charlie Oscar, it's a radio check guy. You're clear? No noise. You sound pretty good, mate. Over.
1: We're returning. Thank you very much. You're very kind. We're having a little bit of trouble with the hot spot. But we'll get there. Thank you very much. 73.

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1: KD4TS over in US.
0: Oh, sounding great there. This is ZL3TOM. How are you doing there, sir?
1: Great. Trying to get D-Star up and running, and actually just watched your YouTube video. Very, very helpful and highly appreciated. Thanks.
0: No worries at all. Can you come back with the call sign again so I can get it in my log? This is ZL3TOM. Over.
1: That was Kilo Delta 4, Tango Sierra. Name here is Tyler.
0: Oh, awesome. I just wanted to just correct that, make sure it's in it. Kilo Delta 4, Tango Sierra. Is that correct? From ZL3TOM? Oh, yeah, I got it, yeah? Name is Tyler. Okay. Name is Tyler, Saturn 224. No, awesome, we've got you there. Do you log on QRZ? Because I'm going to log you on QRZ. You sound great, my friend.
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0: Well, Roger, that's all copy there. I'm running through my cell phone at the moment. What I'm going to do there, Tyler, is I'm going to do something special for you. 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I'm going to send you an individualized email to your QRZ email address. What I appreciate you doing is going to look in that email with the log information I send in a few moments, in about 2 to 3 minutes, and then you'll be able to confirm that log. Because I'm logging on this side on DMR, because I'm coming in via the DMR side here on Brandmaster to the hub network. So to make sure that we get this squared away and log correctly, check the email. I want to get this logged in the QRZ so I can get another station there. So thank you so much for that, Tyler. Hope you understood that. Kilo Delta 4 Tango Sierra, Tyler, this is ZL3KOM, and I will be logging on QRZ and sending you the confirmation in a few moments. Over.
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0: 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And I'm going to send that into the email box right now, so you should get that in the next 2 to 3 minutes. Over.

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0: 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Is any better now? It's Mike 9, Juliet, Zulu, India.
1: Ending in Zulu, India. Loads of, I think it might be digital noise in the background. It's really overpowering your audio, unfortunately. So I don't know how you're accessing, but yeah, it's not readable, hardly anyway.

station that you're trying to talk to, his call sign is M9. I forgot the rest of it now. But he's an M9, blah, blah, blah. PY5 stroke G0 ABD.

0: Okay. Thanks for that. It sounds like he's having the sort of problems I've been having today with technology. So yeah, a bit late in the day, maybe.
1: Yeah. Okay. 7 freeze for now. PY5/G0ABD going clear.
2: Sorry, M9 Juliet Zulu India. Possible, probably I'm a few weeks I need to go outside, but thank you for coming back. Is it any better now, my audio? Back to you.
1: M9 Juliet Zulu India. No, you're very noisy I think you're coming into a gateway, but you are very noisy, and if you're on a handheld, I doubt if you'll be able to improve on that unless you can get somewhere higher. But if you get more power in there, be able to hear you, but you are very noisy. PY5/G0ABD.

0: you hear me. Well, thanks for coming back. My Juliet Zulu India, operator George.
1: Yeah, George, you come through A-OK then, but you're not coming through a repeater. You're coming through a gateway. You're coming through NBC.

0: India Yankee Alpha. Well, yeah, you know, I mean, for I'm in Brazil, mate, so if I can hear what you're saying, somebody in England must be able to hear you. But you come through quite well just then, and then you faded off again. PY5/G0ABD.
1: Thank you for your report, G0ABD. I hope to catch up with you again. I'm not going to hold it because my audio is bad. But 73 for now.
0: Okay, George, ciao ciao for now, 73s. PY5/G0ABD going clear.

0: Roger.
1: Roger. Roger, Roger.
0: Yeah, you're breaking up a bit.